0: The Democrats have finally released the 192-page report, but it didn't address Joe Biden's decision to seek re-election before he eventually pulled the pin late in the race.
1: Whale Coast Realty, proudly local and family-owned. 2EC, your sport now.
0: Alex Diminor has drawn a qualifier for his opening round clash at the French Open next week, but could face Novak Djokovic in the quarters. Teenager Emerson Jones faces a nightmare match first up. She's up against Iga Swiatek. 4 goals to Blake Harbwick has helped steer the Hawks to a 9-point win over the Crows in the AFL. Tonight it's the Dreamtime clash at the G between Richmond and Essendon. And the Dolphins have made it 4 wins in a row for the first time in their history with a 30-22 win over the Raiders. That's the latest news and sport.
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2: Looking at scattered showers for the next few days. A partly cloudy Friday with tops of around 18 degrees today. More showers tomorrow for Saturday, 19 to 20. Medium chance of showers Sunday morning, 21 degrees is your maximum. And showers again on Monday with 21 degrees. That's your 4-day forecast. You can find it online anytime and our latest competitions at 2ec.com.au.
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2: Yo, but Sandy, getting you through your Friday morning. Time to maybe warm up that cup of tea or make a fresh coffee. It's kind of feeling like that this morning, although I'm still moving. I'm in and I'm out. I'm doing 100 things at once this morning, so bring on that coffee. Let's get back into some music with Donna Summer and The Cause, and now it's Bon Jovi on 2EC.

cheers to those moments in music you just have to crank up. 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

0: favourites from the 90s and 2000s. But my baby, it don't matter if you're black or white. And 60s and 70s tracks that stand the test of time.
1: 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To EC.
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The Spokesman's Performance Sale is on now. 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

0: Your home, a better music, and more of it on 2EC. 2EC's Pick the Score. 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
7: I'm Matt McDonald. The Coalition's accusing the government of not having a clue about its own tax reforms. It comes amid claims the PM has left the door open to changes to tax on trusts following fierce backlash. Opposition leader Angus Taylor says the government knows they got it wrong.
8: There's no plan here. There's a panic and they're scrambling for the exit because they hadn't realised what they were doing. And that's because this Treasurer and this Prime Minister does not understand business.
7: A new poll shows One Nation has more support than both the major parties. According to Capital Brief, One Nation's primary vote is sitting at 28% compared to Labor on 26% and the Coalition on 23%. Queensland Premier David Crisafulli is standing by embattled Olympics Minister Tim Mander after he was referred to federal police. Mander's being investigated for allegedly enrolling to vote at a staffer's house despite not living there himself. The US says it would prefer a diplomatic solution to its differences with Cuba, but won't rule out military action. It comes after the US this week indicted Cuba's president. Secretary of State Marco Rubio says Cuba remains a threat to America's security.
9: Cuba not only has weapons that they've acquired from Russia and China over the years, but they also host Russian and Chinese intelligence presence in their country, not far from where we're standing right now.
7: An Aussie fast food chain, GYG, has pulled the pin on its ambitious expansion into the US. It opened its first store 6 years ago in Chicago, but has failed to make much of a dent.
5: Whale Coast Realty. 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
7: Injury hit Richmond have only narrowly avoided having to use VFL top-up players for tonight's Dreamtime clash with Essendon at the G. Frio take on St Kilda in tonight's other match. The Bulldogs will be desperate to snap a five-game losing streak in tonight's NRL clash with the Storm, but they are without skipper Stephen Crichton, who's on origin duties, and fullback Connor Tracy, who's out with a hamstring injury. And flat conditions have stalled competition at the New Zealand Pro yet again. Organisers are hopeful the swell will pick up on the weekend. That's the latest news and sport.
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10: Looking at scattered showers for the next few days, a partly cloudy Friday with tops of around 18 degrees today. More showers tomorrow for Saturday, 19 to 20. Medium chance of showers Sunday morning, 21 degrees is your maximum. And showers again on Monday with 21 degrees. That's your four-day forecast. 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
10: You're with Sandy, keeping you company this morning. I gave a little bit of a teaser earlier on about a brand new competition that we are going to start pre-promoting next week called 10K Cash Tracks. This is where Kimmy is going to let you know a song you have to listen out for during the workday. And if you hear it, you call us up and we'll put you in the draw for $10,000. But you have to be one of the first few to call. $10,000 just for listening out for a particular song. So more on that coming your way as of next week. I'm loving the cash we're giving away here at 2EC. Now, soon to come, we've got Cher, U2, and it's Susie Quattro with Chris Norman stumbling in 2EC. Our love is

0: sure way to 5K with two ECs pick the score. Some things are unpredictable, like the weather or what Donald Trump will say next.
1: They're eating the dogs.
0: But if you can predict how many points each team will score in the Friday night NRL game, you'll get $50 and a ticket to the draw to score yourself $5,000. So whether you're a rabid rugby league fan or someone doesn't even know what footy looks like, tell us your prediction now at 2ec.com.au. 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
7: We have some good news and some bad news. 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There are also free energy periods coming for New South Wales from July.
6: The bad. The Australian Energy Regulator has also reported that New South Wales is in for some bill rises soon. We have already helped hundreds of families reduce their bills, and we would love to help you achieve this too. Give us a call on 1300 919 313. 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
10: 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They're also needing publicity and promotion leads, team leader visuals and public arts, and maintenance team leaders. 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

0: Christian O'Connell and I Love a Pub. 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

0: the bay to the border, 2EC. It's your home of better music and more of it. Kimmy is back on Monday to play 2EC's You Snooze, You Lose. 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You've been with Sandy this morning. Coming up, your Maximum Music Lunch, Ray Parker Jr., Ghostbusters, and Midnight Oil. One of my favourite songs from the Oils, The Dead Heart. It's coming up after 12. Have yourself a wonderful weekend and, well, enjoy the rest of your afternoon. But have a great weekend too. You're on 2EC.
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8: Hi, Harrison Preet here. A second group of ISIS brides and children are reportedly making their way to Australia. According to News Corp, the group has reached Damascus after obtaining plane tickets. It follows the arrival of four ISIS brides earlier this month, with three of them arrested by federal police after landing in Sydney and Melbourne. We could see adjustments to tax reforms announced in the federal budget. The PM is reportedly open to changing the tax on trusts amid claims the government hasn't explained it. Nationals leader Matt Canavan telling Sky it's clear they don't know what they're doing.
9: They haven't been able to justify exactly why they are making these changes. They've clearly done them either with an ill intent, a hidden agenda, or they just were totally ignorant of why these or how these changes would affect people's wills and testaments.
8: Still no clear path towards an end to the war in the Middle East, with Iran and the US unable to reach an agreement. Tehran's claiming it's expanded military control over the Strait of Hormuz across Oman and the UAE. But Donald Trump is adamant the US is totally in charge of the global shipping route. And a suspected meteor has lit up the sky across parts of the country, with people in New South Wales reporting a flash of lights at around 6:30 last night. Astrophysicist Dr. Brad Tucker says it came along at a great time for people to catch it.
10: So it wasn't super big in terms of size, but it was a good size one at the right time. Had this been midnight, very few people would have seen it.
0: Whale Coast Realty, helping you move on with confidence. 2EC, your sport now.
8: AFL, where the Crows have run out of steam in a 75-66 defeat to Hawthorn in Launceston. Isaac Rankin limping off with a calf injury during the third term. Coach Matthew Nix says he may have a stint on the sidelines.
11: The fact that he wasn't able to come back out means it's there'll be something there on a scan, and we'll just have to have a look at that. We go into a longer break now, a bye, so it takes a week off. Hopefully it's nothing major.
8: Richmond and Essendon to face off in the Dreamtime at the G, while Frio host St Kilda in tonight's other encounter. And in the NRL, the Dolphins upsetting the Raiders 30-22 despite missing four of their origin stars for the clash in Canberra.
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13: Looking at scattered showers for the next few days. A partly cloudy Friday with tops of around 18 degrees today. More showers tomorrow for Saturday, 19 to 20. Medium chance of showers Sunday morning, 21 degrees is your maximum. And showers again on Monday with 21 degrees. That's your four-day forecast. 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
3: We have some good news and some bad news. 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
2: The bad. The Australian Energy Regulator has also reported that New South Wales is in for some bill rises soon. We have already helped hundreds of families reduce their bills, and we would love to help you achieve this too. 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
10: Hi, it's Harrison Preeb. Another group of ISIS brides and their children have reportedly left Syria as they prepare to travel back to Australia. News Corp says six women and children have made it to Damascus after securing flights. Three women were arrested upon landing in Sydney and Melbourne during an earlier arrival this month. A man has been cleared of murder over a fatal DIY leg amputation involving a

0: Circular sore in far north Queensland. A 66-year-old man died from blood loss from the procedure at an Innisfail park in 2022. The Cairns Supreme Court had heard the pensioner offered John Yarlu $5,000 to amputate his leg. Yarlu has been found not guilty of murder, but had pleaded guilty to manslaughter at the start of the trial. The PM ruling out making any changes to the tax on trusts. There were reports the government was considering changes to the controversial measure, which the opposition has labelled a death tax. But Anthony Albanese says that won't be happening.
1: And there's no measures in there that are going to hurt inheritances. So we'll work through the legislation we've said will be introduced in the second half of the year.
0: And Pauline Hanson caught on camera swearing about a journalist. It was after one of her staffers had told the reporter to shut up after wrapping up a press conference in Adelaide yesterday. The One Nation leader then filmed discussing the incident with Barnaby Joyce.
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0: AFL, where Hawthorn has clinched a 75-66 victory over the Adelaide Crows on a crisp night in the Apple Isle. And a short and blunt post-match address from Ricky Stewart following the Raiders' 30-22 loss to the Dolphins in their NRL encounter. The coach didn't take any questions but made his feelings clear about the officiating.
3: 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I mean, all the years I've been involved in the game as a coach, I've never been so confused.
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4: Some light winds and partly cloudy across the far south coast. We do have a chance of maybe an evening shower. Tomorrow it's going to drop down to 9 overnight. A shower or two around for you Saturday and 19. 21 on Sunday with a possible shower and a shower or two on Monday before showers increase on Tuesday.
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0: Pete Holland in with you this afternoon as we do it with the lovely Bryan Adams tune on your home of better music and more of it for your Friday afternoon as we step towards the weekend.
1: Riddle me this.
2: Pete's question of the day.
0: All right, good folk. Look, there are possible showers around for the weekend. So I've asked the question, how do you spend a wet weekend? What is it you do on a wet weekend? That's what I want to know over on our social media pages. Do you still go around doing your business, or do you curl up on the lounge with a good book or a movie or something like that? You can head over to our Facebook and Instagram pages, join in that convo while we get into some Carl Douglas. And everybody was kung fu fighting back in 1974. I think it's because they walked through that spider web.

0: Doing it with St. Joan Armour Trading this afternoon from 1983 and Drop the Pilot right here on your home of better music and more of it. It is Pete in with you, and I asked the question on our social medias around how do you spend a wet weekend? For me, I'll sit around and watch sport all weekend, maybe a couple of movies here and there. So what is it you do? I thought I'd ask for those I could find around the office for a Friday.
1: Oh, playing video games.
2: Video games?
1: Yeah, video games.
2: I'm movies and sport.
1: Yeah. No, I prefer to be able to sit down and spend a fair bit of time doing video games, but I'm sure somebody will find some extra work for me to do.
2: Oh, without a doubt, it normally happens.
3: Mm. Curled up on the couch under a blanket watching movie after movie after movie.
2: Oh, 100% on that. There's nothing better, is there? Especially this time of year when it's getting a bit colder.
3: And popcorn and hot chocolate.
2: I'll go the hot chocolate, leave the popcorn.
0: I love the smell of popcorn, don't get me wrong. I just don't like the texture. Anyway, head over to our social media pages, Asavo, join in that conversation while we take a break. Then we're going to rock it with some High Voltage in a couple of minutes from AC/DC, followed up by some Def Leppard on your home of better music and more of it.
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0: Doing it with the cars and let's go from 1979 on your home of better music and more of it. And I don't know about you, but last night I tipped the Canberra Raiders. I did no good at all. The Dolphins, first time in their history that they've won four in a row. But tonight we look towards our 8 o'clock game in the NRL for two ECs. Pick the score. Mick Wayman reckons the Bulldogs in this one. Yeah, I'm not so confident. But then what do I know? I took the Raiders last night, as I said. Look, head to 2ec.com.au. Tell us what you think the final score of the game will be. Get it right, we'll give you $50. And you also get entry into the major draw prize of $5,000 drawn at the end of the NRL season. You've got to be in it to win it. 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And, 2EC's picked the score. I love it. I can't win the cash. You guys can. So get them in, 2ec.com.au. On the way next, after the break, we'll hit play on some Lionel Richie ahead of the Eagles. On 2EC, your home of better music and more of it.
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0: Hit you home with better music and more of it for your Friday with Pete Holland at the wheel as we go through our Friday together. And it is news time for 2 o'clock. The government seemed to be making a bit of a backflip, according to the opposition. Have all the details around that in your news, plus more. And we'll do it with better music and more of it after your news as we get into our two ups. Giorgio and Philip, they teamed up. And of course, one of them was also part of another band called The Human League. They're part of the two ups. We'll always be together. Yeah, we'll get one from Giorgio and Phil on, and we'll get one on from The Human League. But we'll start up with this guy. Do you have a free? Do with the one and only Meatloaf straight after your news on your home of better music and more of it.
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5: Hi, Harrison Preet here with a check of the latest. An Australian man has died in Peru after a fall while hiking the Inca Trail to Machu Picchu. 53-year-old Matthew Patton was walking with a group of tourists when he tripped and fell through a damaged safety barrier. Local police say he plunged up to 400 metres down a steep embankment in a remote section of the trail. His body's been recovered and will be repatriated home. Another cohort of ISIS brides and children expected to arrive back in Australia next week. The women and children leaving a camp in Syria yesterday. Labor frontbencher Mark Butler telling Seven they'll face the full force of the law if found to have committed any crimes.
6: They have the legal right as Australian citizens to make their own way back to the Australian border, but if they've committed any offence, they'll be met at that border, as we saw a few weeks ago.
5: The spread of diphtheria in regional communities is being labelled a national concern by the Minister for Indigenous Australians. Around 230 cases have been reported this year, including one suspected death, with Malindiri McCarthy urging people to get vaccinated. The Commonwealth is contributing $7 million for extra vaccines and health workers in impacted regions. A man's been cleared of murder over a fatal DIY leg amputation on a pensioner involving a circular saw. A Far North Queensland court heard the 66-year-old pay John Yalu to remove his leg in an Innisfail park in 2022 before passing away due to blood loss. And briefly, Aussie fast food giant GYG pulling the pin on its ambition expansion into the US.
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5: Richmond's avoided having to request top-up players for tonight's Dreamtime at the G Clash against Essendon. Coach Adam Uzay hopeful the club has passed the worst of its injury crisis.
7: We're starting to see the light at the end of the tunnel with that. We'll get some more players available next week as well, and then post-buy there's a handful that are starting to come back and up the ante with training, which is positive for us.
5: In NRL, Bulldogs looking to snap their 5-game losing streak when they take on the Storm tonight in Sydney.
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8: Some light winds and partly cloudy across the far south coast. We do have a chance of maybe an evening shower. Tomorrow it's going to drop down to 9 overnight. A shower or two around for you Saturday and 19. 21 on Sunday with a possible shower. And a shower or two on Monday before showers increase on Tuesday.
4: 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The right

granted permission from the gaming authorities to play Two Up every day. Or should that be Two Ups? Come in, Spinner. It's the Two Ups at Two. 2EC.

0: It's the Friday Two Ups, where two out of three isn't bad on your home of better music and more of it, as we do it with Meatloaf to get into our Friday Two Ups.
1: Pete's offbeat story of the day.
0: Well, this one was interesting. It comes from the morning show on Channel 7 or Prime. Well, Kylie Gillies and Larry Ebner, they've chatted with plenty of personalities over the years. Now, the TV hosts were chatting with a couple of US comedians and influencers named Brittany Lee McDonald and Michael DeLise, Delisle, I should say, of Home Sweet Home fame, when the segment was derailed by something unexpected. The dinner. Here is some of that grab.
2: Hey.
3: I mean, how early do you get up for these videos?
2: Oh my gosh. Well, pretty early, actually. You know, the costumes are pretty involved, as you could kind of see with some of them.
4: I'm always so impressed with how good she is at her costumes, how terrifying she can make herself be. I don't know if you saw the one where she was Gollum.
3: Well, what is it that you're eating? Can we ask?
4: Oh, well, it's almost 6 p.m. here in L.A., so we didn't get a chance to eat.
5: I think it's a great idea. Why would you last 4 minutes, wait 4 minutes till the interview is over?
4: Yeah. What are you eating?
5: I got some chicken, but it's none of your business, really. Like, my thing.
4: Apologies.
0: Oh, dear, yes. Larry started eating some chicken on set following the fact these guys have been eating hot dogs. Now, Larry and Kylie ended up saying it's probably the worst interview they've ever had to do. Okay, figure. Look, there's got to be a bad one amongst it, hadn't there? Let's get back into our two-ups right now. We're going back to 1984, together in Electric Dreams, on the home of better music and more of it.

0: It's your Friday two-ups on your home of better music and more of it as we do with Keep Feeling, Fascination from Human League. It is Pete in with you this afternoon.
1: What's trending?
0: Well, there is a reason that Off Campus is really a binge-worthy hockey romance taking over your screen. You can read the story about that. Also, here we go again. We've already got an Aussie city under quarantine. Why? What's going on now? What major disease is hitting our shores? You can go check those out and a whole stack more for your Friday over on our shiny little webpage. After the break, we're going to be back with some Green Day and the wonderful tones of Whitney Houston as we continue with your Friday two-ups on the home of better music and more of it.
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3: I've got the Aussie Top 5 to recap from this week in 1988. Do you remember the number one song? 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

0: Doing a bit better music and more of it back to back with the legend known as Whitney Houston on your two ups this afternoon. Pete in with you on 2EC. And when you want to stay up to date with all your local news, well, there's only one spot to go. That's 2EC.com.au. A couple of the stories that are up there. An engineer says more tests are needed before a decision to condemn Cuttaji Bridge should be done. So maybe there'll be some more tests done. We'll have to wait and see. Darren's got the story on that. Plus, a judge who in the local courts ordered a pre-sentence report for a convicted thief. Those stories and more, all making your local news. And, of course, you can stay up to date with your local news on the webpage or by tuning into the Brekkie Bar each and every weekday morning. And Darren will be back on Monday with all the latest of what's going on over the weekend. Hey, next up after the break, though, we're going to hit it up with some Rod Stewart. We're going back to the 70s with two of Rod's best on your two ups on 2EC.
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0: 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Christian O'Connell's got podcasts there too. 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That way you can always take us with you as well. 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
1: I shot Sherry, but I swear it was in self-defense.
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1: Sweet dreams are made of this. Who am I?
0: Annie Lennox, Dave Stewart, Eurythmics, they're better known as. We'll get them on after your news, which is next on your home of better music and more of it.
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5: Hi, Harrison Preve here. An Aussie tourist has fallen to his death along the Inca Trail on his way to Machu Picchu. The ABC reporting Matthew Patton tripped and fell through a safety barrier, plunging around 400 metres. Authorities retrieving the 52-year-old's body and have informed the Australian Embassy. The federal opposition leader says the latest group of ISIS brides should not be allowed to return to Australia. Another group of women and children leaving a camp in Syria yesterday, believed to have secured flights here, but Angus Taylor says a door should be closed to them.
6: The government should be doing everything in its power to prevent these people from coming, because they turned their back on our country to support a terrorist organisation.
5: A new poll has support for One Nation sitting higher than both the major parties. According to the Capital Brief poll, One Nation's primary vote sitting at 28% compared to Labor on 26 and the Coalition on 23. A man who amputated the leg of a pensioner in Far North Queensland has been found not guilty of murder, but guilty of manslaughter. The court heard the 66-year-old man paid him $5,000 cash to remove his leg after suffering from years of pain, but he'd passed away shortly after. And Jessie J has admitted she exhaled for the first time in a year after hearing she's finally cancer-free. The singer announcing the news on socials, admitting she sobbed for hours, the pop star only revealing her fight against breast cancer last year.
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5: A doubleheader in the AFL tonight. Richmond and Essendon face off in Dreamtime at the G, while Frio hosts St Kilda at Optus. And an inexperienced Storm faces a desperate Bulldogs outfit in tonight's NRL clash in Sydney. Captain Harry Grant, Cam Munster and Trent Liero unavailable due to Origin. Coach Craig Bellamy knows the Dogs are hungry to snap their losing streak.
7: Obviously, they've been having a bit of a tough run lately, but there's a lot of good players in that team, and Cameron's a really good coach as well. So
4: now,
5: a doubleheader in the AFL tonight. Richmond and Essendon face off in Dreamtime at the G, while Frio hosts St Kilda at Optus. And an inexperienced Storm faces a desperate Bulldogs outfit in tonight's NRL clash in Sydney. Captain Harry Grant, Cam Munster and Trent Liero unavailable due to Origin. Coach Craig Bellamy knows the Dogs are hungry to snap their losing streak.
7: Obviously, they've been having a bit of a tough run lately, but there's a lot of good players in that team, and Cameron's a really good coach as well. So
5: due to Origin, Coach Craig Bellamy knows the Dogs are hungry to snap their losing streak.
7: Obviously, they've been having a bit of a tough run lately, but there's a lot of good players in that team, and Cameron's a really good coach as well. So

0: Taking you back to 2002 with The Callings, wherever you will go on your home, a better music and more of it. Pete here with you.
1: And now it's time to put your knowledge to the test with Pete's Trivia. Here's your trivia host with the most, Pete Holland.
0: Ah, yes, wherever you will go. That sort of relates to my question today, I guess. Look, our trivia question for our Friday. Hamilton Kindley Field International Airport is in which country? That's the answer I am seeking. Hamilton Kindley Field International Airport is in which country? I'll let you know after some Billy Ocean, but right now, let's get into the classic from 1974. Eric Clapton, I Shot the Sheriff. But Hamilton Kindley Field International Airport is in which country? That's what I want to know.

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0: Well, it doesn't seem that we've got travellers out there because I asked the question a couple of songs ago for our Friday trivia. Hamilton Kinley Field International Airport is in which country? It's Bermuda. So if you're ever landing at Hamilton Kinley Field International Airport, you're off to Bermuda for holidays. How good would that be? That wouldn't be bad at all. Hey, let's take a break. Then we're going to be back with better music from the one and only Don McLean from 1972 and the classic American Pie as we go through our Friday afternoon together on your home of better music and more of it.
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0: 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It is Pete here with you this afternoon on 2EC. You have a better music and more of it. And all week we've been setting the alarm and playing along for your share in cash of $1,000 cash. And those who switch off the alarm, win some cash, go into the draw for the major draw prize, which we'll do on the 29th of May for a Platinum Lux Sorrento V2 bed, plus the adjustable bed base, the delivery, the installation, the pillows, the protector and sheets, all valued at over $7,000. So tune into the Brekkie Bar Monday morning when somebody else will get a chance to get their name on the list. It's all thanks to the Sleep Doctor, your adjustable bedding specialist in Batemans Bay and Pambula. 4 o'clock isn't all that far away, and then Jonesy and Amanda, your best way to drive home, will hit the airways. But first, we'll take a break. Then we're back with Tina Turner. We don't need another hero on your home of better music and more of it here on 2EC.
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0: bit of music and more of it right across your Friday afternoon. It is Pete here with you.
1: That's all, folks.
0: But not anymore because I'm out of here. I love that sound on a Friday afternoon. Means I get to toddle off home and get into my weekend. Hey, look, to help you head towards your drive home this afternoon after 4 o'clock, Jonesy and Amanda's Jam Nation. But at first, it'll be all of your news headlines. Then later on this evening, of course, Christian O'Connell ahead of Nothing But 80s later on, right here on your home with better music and more of it. I'm Pete Holland. I'll be back Monday afternoon when we'll go through it all again together.
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14: Afternoon, it's Harrison Preeb here with the latest. Andrew, Mountbatten Windsor is being investigated over allegations.

0: Allegations of sexual offences. It follows the former royal's arrest over claims of misconduct in public office after the release of the Epstein files. Investigators have now uncovered allegations by a woman who claims she was trafficked by Jeffrey Epstein to Windsor for sexual purposes. UK police are appealing for that woman and any other survivors to come forward. An Aussie tourist has died after falling in Peru during a hike to Machu Picchu. 52-year-old Victoria police officer Matthew Patton tripped and fell through a damaged safety barrier on the Inca Trail. He'd been travelling with his wife. A second group of ISIS brides and children are reportedly making their way to Australia. According to News Corp, the group has reached Damascus after obtaining plane tickets. It follows the arrival of four ISIS brides earlier this month, with three arrested by federal police after landing in Sydney and Melbourne. And Stephen Colbert is winding up The Late Show after 11 years of hosting. He's opening monologue, including cameos from Bryan Cranston and Paul Rudd.
1: Paul, why are you interrupting me?
2: I'm just curious when our interview starts. I have an extremely long poem I want to recite, and I don't want to run out of time.
1: You wrote a poem about me?
2: I wrote a poem.
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0: AFL, where Fremantle's eyeing a slice of club history with a record 10th straight win tonight against the Saints. Coach Justin Longmuir isn't wasting his energy on the potential milestone.
4: Some of those things don't matter in the long run, but it just doesn't help you win games of footy, focusing on those things. I don't need motivation to do my work to off the back of, you know, those sort of records.
0: Well, Essendon faces Richmond in Dreamtime at the G. The Bulldogs aiming to snap their 5-game losing streak in the NRL tonight against the Storm in Sydney. And a tough draw for the Aussies at the French Tennis Open. Rising star Emerson Jones to face 4-time champ Iga Świątek. Alex de Minaur will take on a qualifier but could face Novak Djokovic in the quarters.
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5: Some light winds and partly cloudy across the far south coast. We do have a chance of maybe an evening shower. Tomorrow it's going to drop down to 9 overnight. A shower or two around for your Saturday and 19. 21 on Sunday with a possible shower. And a shower or two on Monday before showers increase on Tuesday.
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19: Well, well, it's Friday afternoon.
20: I don't know where to put myself. I don't know whether I'm excited or nervous or anxious.
21: Mm-hmm.
20: My son, and I asked permission to mention it because I wouldn't if he didn't want me to.
21: Yeah,
20: younger son.
21: What's happened? Is he coming out?
20: No. He's decided to do stand-up tonight at an open mic for the first time. He's got to do 5 minutes and I'm going to go and watch. I asked him. I didn't know whether I wanted to. Some of his friends are going. And I thought, should I just leave this to them? And would I be relieved if he didn't want me to go?
21: Oh.
20: In the end, he said, look, you might as well come on. So I'm going to go.
21: Good.
20: I don't know how I feel about
21: just,
20: it.
21: Just, you know.
20: Because you've done stand-up.
21: I have. I did it a long time ago.
20: You did stand-up at a pivotal time in the world's history.
21: My last night was when September 11 happened. And
20: no one's blaming you.
21: No, but it was on the night, and I had a really good night. But then, as I was heading home, I missed all the information because I ride a motorcycle.
20: You're on a bit of a high.
21: I went to bed and just woke up in the morning. And the world had changed, and I thought, well, we're all going to war. It's the end of the world.
20: You could have gone the other way. You could have said people need to laugh.
21: Yeah, but at the time there was
20: at the time,
21: I went the week later for a spot and there was no one in the crowd.
20: Mm.
21: And what do you make jokes about? I remember Arndt Doe was doing it. He was doing the circuit as well at that time.
20: A circuit as well. Yeah, you're doing a circuit. Come on.
21: A circuit at one venue.
20: Yeah.
21: Yeah. But if anything, it got me to do this. Like I went from being standard FM DJ talking about Andrew and Amanda in the morning and here's some Nickelback.
20: And now what do you do?
21: To doing this show, content and a bit of myself and observing stories and all that stuff.
20: Yeah, go, so Jack, put you over the line.
21: Does he want me to come? Should I come?
20: No, I don't. No, no, no. Let's not make this about you.
21: Let's not
20: over razz it.
21: I'll come in with a Spirex notebook and my glasses, which I don't even need. Right, okay, mate.
20: No, I'm going to take some scorecards, but I'm going to leave it under, let's underplay it.
21: So he's not coming out?
20: No. There are more announcements in the world than that.
21: I'm at my age. I've got something to tell you, Dad. What is it? We have an action-packed show today. Friday, we can't do anything without doing the Fast Five. Instagram is here as well, and Jonesy demanded muscle memory. We have $4,000 up for grabs. Jonesy demanded driving you home with Jam.

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1: How fast can this thing go?
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4: Fast five.
0: Five questions. Can you go all the way and answer all five questions correctly? If you do that, Amanda will say,
5: I will say you will win an unlimited 12-month Amason plan if you win, if you answer question number five correctly.
0: Your son Jack is performing his first stand-up debut tonight.
5: I think that he needs a tight five, as it were.
0: Yeah, but that's what they give you. You get 5 minutes and the little light comes on and then you gotta get off.
5: Yeah.
0: And that can be very unceremonious as well. They'll just switch the mic off on you.
5: They put on like a big little Bo Peep hook.
0: Yeah, big hook
5: comes out. Around your neck and off you go, like vaudeville.
0: And some nights you can't wait for that hook.
5: I know. It's only been one minute. Come on.
0: Come sooner. But the first night, I remember my first night very, very well, and it is a great night. Like, it took a long time to get to the first night because I'd put my name down and I never got up there. Like, it took 3-4 weeks. So it wasn't actually. So you'd go there, you write your name down, and then
5: I think he's just a shorter slot tonight.
0: Yeah, but all that adrenaline. See, yeah, the kids these days, they've got a guaranteed spot. Like I every night I'd go, I'd have that anxiety: is are we going on? And then you'd sit there and watch all these other.
5: Well,
0: dudes.
5: He's not at a big comedy club.
0: No, but I wasn't either. But it's just changed a bit. But he will enjoy it, and he will always remember.
5: Well, I'm really proud of him for having a go.
0: James is in Burnie.
5: Oh, I love Burnie, and I love James. How are you, James?
6: Doing good.
5: That's good.
0: It's a pity you're not coming up to Sydney to see Amanda's son
5: his
0: debut.
5: Let's not overplay it. He's anxious enough that I'm going to be there.
6: Sounds like it'd be a hoot.
0: No, yeah. It'd be a bit of a tough crowd. And that's what happens in the future, though.
5: Yeah, well.
0: Because it's one thing when all your mates go along, and I'm presuming his mates will be there tonight, but when none of your mates are there and you've got to win the crowd, and you win the crowd, you win your freedom.
5: Okay. Have you stopped your ranting like an old coot?
0: No, I'm stopped.
5: Question number one. What is Spider-Man's famous motto, James?
6: With great power comes great responsibility.
0: It's true.
5: I thought that was the motto of the Kennedy family, not Spider-Man.
0: No, they ripped it off Spidey.
5: Oh, did they?
0: They did, those Kennedys. Let's play Monster Mash, James.
7: Let's kick off this Monster Mash.
8: Yeah, let's mash it up.
5: James, we've mashed two songs together. What are they?
9: Yes, I've been playing from where I come back.
5: Wow.
0: Whoa. No, no,
9: cause in that.
5: Wow, what a mix of energies.
0: Any idea there, James?
6: I can only think of one song, Jitterbug.
5: You've got the right song but the wrong name.
0: Yeah. I tell you what, let's just hear that again, Ryan.
9: Yes, I've been playing from where I come back. No, no.
0: Play the Fast Five with Jam Nation.

0: Hi there, it's Jonesy and Amanda driving you home. We are into the Fast Five.
1: How fast can this thing go?
2: Faster than the speed of light.
3: Jonesy and Amanda's
2: Fast Five.
4: Not only that, we're up to question number two, which is Monster Mash.
5: Let's kick off this Monster Mash.
0: Hello, Fiona.
6: Hello, how are you?
4: Very well, thank you.
0: I've got a bit of envy for Amanda's son, Jack. He's making his debut performance as a stand-up comedian tonight, and I remember it very, very well when I did that back in 2001, all those years ago.
6: Well, not that long ago.
4: No, well, Jack's only got, he's sort of got a couple of jokes. Well, he's got, you know, he's always been funny,
0: as you know.
4: But he's written down some of his little punchlines. How patronising do I sound?
0: So what are you going? Are you going to be dressed sort of for Amanda's son, Jack? He's making his debut performance as a stand-up comedian tonight. And I remember it very, very well when I did that back in 2001, all those years ago.
4: Well, Jack's only got, he's sort of got a couple of jokes. Well, he's got, you know, he's always been funny, But he's written down some of his little punchlines. How patronising do I sound?
0: So what are you going? Are you going to be dressed sort of like baseball cap and sunglasses?
4: No, the problem is I'm going straight from work and I only realised I'm going to have to do that once I came in. So I'm not, I wanted to go dressed like Cruella de Vil or something. Make me laugh, little boy. But I'm just like I'm wearing, you know, I'm just like a bag lady because I was, you know, it's my Friday outfit for work.
0: Fiona.
4: Fiona, here comes question two. What two songs have we mashed together? Yes, I'll be-

0: Can you give us one or both songs, Fiona?
1: Amy Winehouse, Rehab.
0: Yes, yep. That's one.
2: Make me go to rehab.
0: And what's the other song?
1: I used to rock out to this. Wham, Wake Me Up Before You Go.
3: That's yes. It. Not Chitterbug.
0: No, James called it Chitterbug. This next song is multiple choice for you. Rapper Eminem holds a record for the most words in a hit single. For which 2013 song was it? A, Rap God, B, Lose Yourself, or C, The Real Slim Shady?
1: Oh,
0: sorry, Fiona.
3: Troy is in Avalon.
0: Hello, Troy. How are you?
4: Hey, mate. How are you?
0: Very well, thank you. Was this multiple choice? Eminem holds the record for the most words in a hit single for which 2013 song? Is it Rap God, Lose Yourself, or The Real Slim Shady?
4: Rap God.
0: It's Rap, God. Rap God. Here's a bit of this. He raps 97 words,
3: yep.
0: Averaging 6.5 words per second.
3: I'm a receptionist and a girl. Mm-hmm. Troy, in bowling, what's the term used for getting three consecutive strikes?
4: Three strikes is... a turkey.
0: A turkey.
3: That's a turkey.
0: Question five. Here we go, Troy. Let's
3: Oh, Troy,
0: this
3: you're
0: up.
3: All in, Troy. Here we go.
0: The Mandalorian and Grogu is a new film set in which famous movie franchise?
4: Easy. Star Wars.
0: Star yep. Wars.
3: A lot of people are saying it's the death of the franchise.
0: Well, are you going to be seeing it, Troy? Are you a Star Wars nerd?
4: I am, actually. Uh-huh. I just saw the preview for that a couple of days ago.
3: What did you think?
4: It's different.
3: Mm-hmm.
4: A bit off track, maybe a bit childish.
3: Yeah, do you think they've too Disney-fied it?
4: Yeah, exactly.
0: How long can Baby Yoda be a baby?
3: Well, that's the thing. Disney
0: wasn't it
3: loves,
0: Teenage Yoda by now?
3: Look, this is what Spielberg does and what Disney does. They always add little kids, little cute kids doing stuff.
0: Well, Baby Yoda was very cute.
3: No, I don't want Baby Yoda. I want the 800-year-old Yoda.
0: Well, what about the teenage Yoda who just wears pimples and yells at you?
3: Teenage stinky Yoda.
0: Yeah. Eating two-minute noodles.
3: Troy, congratulations to you. You've won the Jam Pack. 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
4: Wicked. Thanks, Brian.
3: Yeah, that's another franchise that everyone hates.
0: Wicked. You're the only one that hates.
3: I'm not a fan of it.
0: Why Baby Yoda was in Wicked, I don't know.
3: Might as well be. He's green. See? I've still got it. The gift's still there. 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
1: There's lots of talk at the moment about looks maxing for men. Women have been doing strange interventions to their appearance for a long time, but this seems to be new to the world of men. We've seen the guys hitting their jaws with hammers to change the bone growth.
0: Does that work in any way?
1: It changes your bone growth. Dangerous for you, though.
0: Yeah, but you know, are they breaking their jaws or they just give them a little tappy-tap?
1: Give them a little tappy-tap, but over time it's not a safe thing to be doing.
0: Sure.
1: But it is creating what they call looks maxing. The looks maxing community has a particular scale, an elaborate system for ranking human appearance that's gone from freak forums on TikTok pretty much into more of the mainstream in the manosphere. It's dreamed up by aesthetics-obsessed subculture. And there's a scale with very specific empirical assessments of attractiveness, one of which is the angle that your jaw should be, etc.
0: Mm-hmm.
1: We've had a lot of other things. There are neck, like in Kiwis,
0: yep.
1: Neck thickening exercises, mewing. This apparently, if you rest your tongue on the roof of your mouth, you can improve your facial structure and get a more defined jawline.
0: I'm doing it now.
1: See if you can understand what this is. Hunter eye exercises. Hunter eyes are characterized by deep-set, narrow, hooded eyelids with minimal scleral show, meaning no whites. It's visible below the iris. And a positive and neutral canthal tilt. Contrast to prey eyes and a negative canthal. Semen retention to boost testosterone. Evidence behind it, but they believe that that's great.
0: What happens? You just don't have any action.
1: No, don't have any action because it builds your testosterone.
0: I'm doing well at that. I must have a lot.
1: Limb lengthening surgery. And they've said this has been around for a long time for people who have severe limb shortness and deformities. Mm-hmm. But now, you know, guys who are 5'8" wanting to be 6', this involves inserting rods in external frames, pulling the bones apart.
0: Yep.
1: This is extreme stuff.
0: Well, they used to put you on the rack in the Inquisition days.
1: Not to give you a little extra bit of height. I'll just wear the high heels. Thanks, mate.
0: Hang on, I'm not going to denounce anything yet until you give me another 2 inches. I'm not denouncing anything.
1: And then this is the latest one I've been reading. It's happening a lot in Russia. Cauliflower ears maxing. You know what a cauliflower ear is?
0: Yeah, rugby league players get them.
1: Rugby union players get it a lot too. And this is where the cartilage in your ear is swollen and it's like a giant lump on the side of your head.
0: Yep.
1: Players work very hard these days not to get cauliflower.
0: That's why they wear the headgear.
1: The headgear and also do treatments to make
0: the tape around there.
1: That sort of stuff. So the reason these men are doing it is because they think they will look like MMA fighters.
0: Oh.
1: So they're reportedly paying 6,000 rubles, which is about $80, per ear to have their ears compressed and permanently mangled. It mimics the cauliflower ear, a condition where repeated blows to the head has caused the ear to become lumpy and hardened. So one practitioner who does it says he's booked solid for a month.
0: Right.
1: No, a month-long wait list for men who think being deliberately deformed will intimidate others. While it only costs $80 to get it, reversing it is very hard. If it gets infected, the reconstructive surgery requires rib cartilage or a prosthetic implant, starting at over $1,200 and taking 4 months to heal. Whereas psychologists say that real martial artists have a special calm and confidence that doesn't require this ostentatious masculinity. And fighters are saying you can tell the difference if someone's got a real bashed ear from being an MMA fighter or that they've artificially done it. I like this quote underneath the story here. Someone says this is like those D-bags who give themselves lines in their eyebrows, fake scarring.
0: Oh, you're right.
1: And this person here says, you know what, just get a membership. Plenty of folks at the gym will be happy to assist you and help out the community. So there you go, fake cauliflower ears.
0: This is the thing.
1: I'll keep you up to date with all the looks maxing. You know where to come.
0: Jonesy and Amanda driving you home with Jam Nation.
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10: Well, at least now I know. I'm an idiot.
11: For the drive home.

creatures crawl in search of blood to terrorize your neighborhood. And whosoever shall be found without the soul for

0: Hello, it's Jonesy Demanda driving you home this Friday. Corporate phrases. You work in corporatania.
1: Me? You and I don't work in a corporate world.
0: Oh, there's a lot of corporates around. Remember that time we were in a meeting and that guy was talking and you said to me, what is he saying?
1: And finally, they were trying to describe an ad campaign to us and some market actualization, and I said, I haven't understood a single word you've said. Remember when we first started in this new building and I went around and looked at all the job descriptions? On
0: yep.
1: People had little cardboard placards on their desk with their name and their job description. Digital Actualization Marketing Melbourne. Mm. What the hell are those words?
0: Head of Acquisitions. What are we doing? Assets, all that sort of stuff. I've got no idea. But there's a lot of corporate lingo. I don't know if it flows on the building site or if you're working in the haberdashery department at Best and Less. But in the corporate
1: world, I think every industry would have its own lingo, its own version of corporate stupidity, yep. of the word salad things.
0: So it's been broken up into three categories now. So we've got tolerable, this is stuff you can live with. You've got intolerable.
1: Stuff you can't live with, presumably. And what's
0: and
1: the other
0: stuff
1: one?
0: Stuff that should be banished to hell.
1: Okay.
0: Okay, I'll give you an example. Tolerable, I'll look into it.
1: Yeah, well, that's just
0: I'll
1: normal.
0: Look into it.
1: That's just normal English.
0: That means I'm not going to do anything about it.
1: Oh, it means I disagree. I think it means I hear what you're saying to me.
0: We used to have a guy called Mirror Man because he was always going, I'll look into it. And nothing would ever get done.
1: I thought they called you Mirror Man because of your vanity.
0: No. They call me
1: whatever, a lot of things.
0: Whatever gets the job done. Let's circle back, which is a bit like, I'll look into it. That's tolerable.
1: That's as old as have a nice day.
0: We're not dealing with this right now. That's what that.
1: I don't mind that one.
0: Can we take this offline? That means.
1: What does that mean?
0: That's tolerable. That means let's not do this in front of everyone.
1: The kids.
0: Let's not fight in front of everyone. Okay, so then we move into intolerable.
1: Yes, what do people say is intolerable?
0: We're still aligning internally, which basically means no one here agrees.
1: Oh.
0: And someone's got to come to pass
1: okay.
0: on that. Also, which is intolerable, we need to manage expectations.
1: That means...
0: That's when management says that to you.
1: That when they mean you're not getting a pay rise and you may not even have a job.
0: You're not going to get that. One of your phrases that's in there, I'm at bandwidth.
1: I don't have the bandwidth.
0: I don't have the bandwidth.
1: I like that one. I use that one a lot. I'm saying, and I say that too. I don't have the bandwidth to deal with this right now, to unpack this right now and circle back.
0: Okay, the ones that should be banned to hell?
1: Yes.
0: Low-hanging fruit.
1: Oh, yeah. What about the one that you use all the time, shooting fish in a barrel?
0: It's as easy as shooting fish in a barrel. That's a great saying.
1: Well, the people who use all these awful sayings believe they're great
0: that
1: sayings.
0: Means shooting fish in a barrel is good. And finally, is the juice worth the squeeze?
1: Is the juice worth the squeeze?
0: Is the juice worth the squeeze?
1: I don't mind it because it's very descriptive.
0: Yeah, well, is it?
1: It is. It says, is the end result worth this hassle that we're putting into it?
0: Like when you propose the radio competition, poo your pants for cash.
1: Well, I can't win everything. Was the juice worth the squeeze?
0: We all said we're all at bandwidth. What's worth the squeeze is Jonesy Demanda's muscle memory. That's coming up. $2,000, your last chance at this, coming up next hour with Jam Nation.
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5: Hi, it's Harrison Preve here with a check of the latest. The investigation into Prince Andrew has widened following new claims linked to Jeffrey Epstein. UK police revealing an unidentified woman has alleged she was trafficked to Windsor for sexual purposes. Authorities now appealing for her to come forward. An Australian has died while walking the Inca Trail in Peru. It's believed 52-year-old Matthew Patton tripped and fell around 400 metres down an embankment. Another group of so-called ISIS brides is heading back to Australia. The women and children have left a camp in northeast Syria to travel to Damascus before flying home. The coalition says it's no surprise the government is reportedly looking into changing some of its tax reforms announced in the budget. While it's ruled out tweaking the changes to capital gains tax, the PM apparently open to tweaking the tax on trusts. Deputy Liberal leader Jane Hume telling Seven it's welcome.
6: 1 week on from the budget, making changes to these sneaky taxes that it was pushing through that weren't even explicit in the budget. But let's face it, these taxes shouldn't have been there in the first place.
5: A quick check of other news this afternoon, where a man's been cleared of murder over a fatal DIY leg amputation on a pensioner in far north Queensland. And One Nation leader Pauline Hanson caught on camera swearing about a journalist.
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5: AFL Sir Doug Nicholls round continues. Richmond taking on Essendon in Dreamtime at the G. Fremantle hosting St Kilda in tonight's other encounter at Optus. The Bulldogs determined to break their 5-game losing streak against the Storm in tonight's NRL clash at Accor Stadium. Despite the rough patch, Dogs coach Cameron Ciraldo insisting his players are fully invested.
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5: And Aussie Alex Di Minaur to face a qualifier or a lucky loser in the opening round of the French Tennis Open.
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8: Some light winds and partly cloudy across the far south coast. We do have a chance of maybe an evening shower. Tomorrow it's going to drop down to 9 overnight. A shower or two around for you Saturday and 19. 21 on Sunday with a possible shower. And a shower or two on Monday before showers increase on Tuesday.
9: 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Jonesy and Amanda.
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0: 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That's what the J stands for.
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6: Showtime. Good afternoon to you. Fryay.
7: Fryay. Do you have an item of clothing that you wore when you were younger that you thought, oh, my God, that will never, ever come back into fashion?
6: I had a pair of tracker board shorts. Do you remember those?
7: Just regular board shorts.
6: No, no, no. They had like a big slit up the side.
7: Like Warwick Kappa's pants?
6: No, they weren't like the Warwick Kappa shorts. No, they were board shorts, but they had a split up the side.
7: Well, they may not come back. I thought the bubble skirt would never come back.
6: Yep.
7: That did make a comeback. And there's something else that I'm horrified. Or am I delighted? I can't tell.
6: Oh, okay.
7: A fashion item that's made a comeback. We're going to put it to the pub test.
6: Ooh, I'm excited about this. Also, we're going to be testing your muscle memory, jam muscle memory coming up. You know what? $2,000. That's on the way. Jonesy and Amanda driving you home with jam.

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0: Yeah, for your brain. How's your brain muscle going?
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0: Every day, $2,000 could be yours, and we're choosing people from our win page, jonesyandamanda.com.au. Addie is in Napoleons. Hello, Addie.
4: Hello, how are you?
0: We're going okay. What's going on in Napoleons today?
4: Oh, look, it's actually quite nice. It's blue sky, no rain. It's absolutely beautiful. Nice.
5: Napoleons sounds like a theatre restaurant. You don't have anyone lurching out at you and singing a bawdy ballad.
4: Well, look, except for people in my own household, no, unfortunately.
5: Fair enough.
4: We only have about 350 residents, so it's fairly small.
0: It's just down the road from Magpie.
4: It is. It's not far from Ballarat.
0: Yeah.
4: Yes.
0: Nice area. Nice neck of the woods. We're doing all this small talk to get you into a nice lulled sense of security so you wins this $2,000, Addie.
5: So you wins the
0: $2,000. Come on, you're going to do this.
5: Addie, we've been playing this all week. This is how it goes. We give you a subject. You have 10 seconds to list five varieties of that subject. If you do that, $2,000 is yours.
4: Okay.
5: All right.
4: I'll see.
5: So we've got... Are you ready to go, Ryan, with the timer?
0: Ryan's nodding his head.
5: We have 10 seconds to on the clock. We need five examples of body parts. Go.
4: Arm, leg, knee, brain, heart, lung.
0: Oh, okay. Yeah. Giving us six.
5: Oh, wow.
4: You did it.
5: You've done it.
0: And you didn't go for any Rudy bits, Addie.
4: No. We don't do Rudy bits.
5: No. Really? Not in your theatre restaurant, maybe.
4: No.
0: Addie doesn't do Rudy bits. $2,000 is yours, Addie.
4: No way.
5: Yes.
0: Why?
4: Oh, my goodness.
5: It's as simple as that, Addie.
0: So easy.
4: That is crazy. Oh, my goodness. Thank you so much. Addie. I need a holiday so desperately.
0: Well, good. Excellent. Well, you carry on and have a good weekend, okay?
5: Well played, Addie. Have a great weekend.
4: Thank you so much. Thank you. I love you. Bye.
0: We love you, Addie.
5: Bye.
0: Thanks to Nutrilife. And that's just the benefits of registering at jonesyandamanda.com.au. Jonesy and Amanda driving you home with Jam Nation. Yeah.

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1: Yes!
0: Fix your algorithm today and follow Jonesy and Amanda wherever you do your scrolling.

0: 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I love Friday because we get on down to the Jonesy Demander Arms for the pub test.
1: The pub test.
2: Pub test.
1: Does not pass the pub test.
2: Pub test.
1: Pub test. Does it pass the pub test?
2: Pub test.
3: Yeah, the pub test.
1: Doesn't pass the sniff test.
4: Stop it. It's not helpful.
0: You teased us with this at the top of hour.
5: I did, Brendan. There's an item of clothing that has appeared in shops and people who wore them first time around are going, please, no. I'm talking about the stirrup pant.
0: Mm-hmm.
5: This was a pant. In our day, it was made, it's like a ski pant.
0: Yep.
5: And it had that thick material, but the main distinguishing characteristic was a piece of elastic that went under your foot, so it tucked into a boot or a shoe. But the way we used to wear it was just with a low shoe anyway, so you saw the stirrup.
0: So
5: you saw the, That was a thing.
0: Right, it was a T-bar for your feet.
5: It was a T-bar for the feet.
0: Mm-hmm.
5: And apparently Kmart has revived these skin-tight pants, elastic strap under the foot. It reminds everyone of a certain time of their life. And some people are saying how brilliant, good, this is going to be great for tucking pants into long boots, etc.
0: Yep, yep.
5: Some are saying don't ever throw out anything in your wardrobe because everything will come back. Other comments here, I do not consent. Remember, if you wore this the first time, you don't have to do it again. You can say no.
0: It's true. The practicalities thereof, it stops the leg rising up, riding up, I guess.
5: That's right. And also maybe a second practicality is it stops your sock going down into your shoe.
0: Oh, which is, yeah, terrible.
5: Yeah.
0: But doesn't it actually pull the whole pant down?
5: No, because it was made of such thick material that you fastened around your waist.
0: Okay.
5: The original versions. I haven't seen the new version and it was like this thick ski pant material, but it did make you look like your legs were sort of two triangles.
0: These days they've made so many advances in textiles. When you look at the Lululemon pants, they seem to stay perfectly in place. So are they all a moot? Or is this all a moot
5: No,
0: point?
5: But this is the whole point is that, well, I see what you mean, that they yeah. wouldn't go.
0: Well, they don't ride anywhere. Well,
5: yeah.
0: Except around your moot.
5: I'm having a little bit of a flashback and I can't tell if it's good or bad. What do you think? Stirrup pants.
0: Jonesy Demander driving you home with Jam Nation.
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1: 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Does it pass the pub test?
2: Pub test.
3: Yeah, the pub test.
1: Doesn't pass the sniff test.
4: Stop it. It's not helpful.
0: A retro fashion trend we thought we had seen the last of has returned to Aussie store shelves.
5: We're talking about, brace yourself, the stirrup pant. Brace, stirrup, it's all the horsey stuff's coming back. These were the pants in our era. They were made of the stuff that was like ski pants.
0: Yep.
5: But you had that piece of elastic underneath the heel that kept them down, so they looked like two triangles.
0: I don't really have any problem with the ski pant. I don't know why you're getting all bent out of shape about this.
5: Well, I
0: because if you're wearing a cowboy boot with
5: if
0: ski
5: you're wearing
0: pants,
5: a boot, it
0: you might look mentally bereft, but
5: no, this is the way that you can tuck things into a higher boot. But in our days, we used to wear them just with, you know, a ballet flat.
0: Yeah, oh, so ballet flats.
5: Yeah, ballet flats are big now.
0: No, I don't like
5: this. In these ones, you can see the elastic underneath your foot. Intriguing. I'm having a bit of a reaction and I don't know what it is. How do you feel? Stirrup pants, do they pass the pub test?
6: Absolutely not. They just were ugly. Don't bring it back.
7: Yeah, no, it's something my mum wore in the 80s, so I think it's just day in the past.
8: Nah, they're a bit funny. I wouldn't wear them personally. If you cover them up with shoes, you wouldn't be able to see, but I wouldn't wear them out in public.
9: Nah, not at all. I don't reckon they pass pub test at all. They're very unnecessary and a very unattractive bit of gear.
10: Oh, my God. I used to wear them in the 80s. Hated them because you've got to be very slim to wear them, and I've had three kids, and they kept sliding down or going up, and I ended up with camel toe. They were horrible.
5: I'm intrigued by that last call because the whole point of the strip pants is that it pulls things down.
0: Yeah. Geez, how much?
5: She must have snipped the elastic to have them go back up.
0: How much has it gone back up? Yeah. Anyway, I noticed you have a news story revolving moon rocks and a theft, and I'm curious.
5: Be curious no more, because coming up next, I'll explain all.
0: Jonesy Demander driving you home with Jam Nation.
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1: Hi, I'm Sally Pearson. Some of our Aussie women have been handed a nightmare draw for the French Open starting next week. Kim Birrell will face 5th seed Jessica Pegula in the opening round. Teenager Emerson Jones has to battle 3rd seed Iga Swiatek. Both the Blues and Maroons have hit the training paddock today as they ramp up preparations for next week's 3rd and final State of Origin clash on the Gold Coast. And Suns AFLW player Georgia Clayton will be cheering the team on from the sidelines this season after announcing she is expecting her first child.
0: From bumper to bumper traffic to the bus lane, we've got feel-good tunes, binge-worthy podcasts and your favourite radio shows on demand. 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

0: Jonesy and Amanda driving you home this Friday afternoon.
1: Thanks to the Artemis mission recently that went around the moon and came back again, and it ignited our love of space travel, I think. People had become quite cynical and tired about it, but this reignited us into the majesty, the bravery, the science that goes into it. There's a story I've got in front of me here that I'd never heard about. This is something that happened in 2002, and it is it's a case that's remained one of the most infamous thefts in NASA's history.
0: Right.
1: So in July 2002, a 24-year-old NASA intern called Thad Roberts and two accomplices carried out a late-night break-in at the Johnson Space Center. They stole a safe containing 8 kilos of lunar samples. These had been collected during Apollo missions between 69 and 72, valued at about $21 million.
0: Wow.
1: They're kind of moon rocks, I guess, is what he stole. Hugely precious and scientifically important things.
0: $21 million, what do they do with them is the fact that they're that rare.
1: I imagine so. Mm. And imagine if you sold that off, who wouldn't? I would love a piece of a moon rock. To think that thing I'm looking at has been to the moon.
0: Can I look on eBay? I'll just see if it's on eBay.
1: Well, let me tell you the story to see because he's been captured.
0: Did he get? Okay, keep going. Okay. I'm intrigued.
1: So this is how they did it. This is interesting. The moon rocks were taken because when the group rewired security cameras. Are you paying attention to me?
0: Yeah, I'm checking out moon rocks. You keep going.
1: The group rewired security cameras. They used authentic NASA badges.
0: Yep.
1: And they wore neoprene bodysuits to avoid thermal sensors.
0: Wow, it's really James Bond stuff.
1: Isn't it just? And then he admitted some of the stolen samples were placed under his bed. So he claimed to have sex on top of them. They were under his bed. So he could say that he had sex on the moon with his girlfriend. Right. This was his big thing. He said he did what no one has done before. There's Buzz Aldrin saying, hang on a minute, hold my beer. I found a creature, me and the man in the moon. So he said he did something no one had done before, and that was having sex on the moon. So when he was caught, and then he publicly framed the act as something driven by love and symbolism that, you know, these moon rocks are so important, et cetera. Mm-hmm. The FBI said, really? Then why have you been trying to coordinate a buyer in Belgium? So they've been trying to sell it, offering between $1,000 and $5,000 per gram. This is in 2002.
0: Yeah.
1: But this is weird. The buyer became suspicious and contacted authorities because it's not like they're going to come across legally sanctioned moon rocks.
0: Well, I'm just on eBay now. 18-carat gold moon rock locket, lunar meteorite necklace jewelry with authenticity card. $95.08.
1: It's
0: $22, 14 delivery.
1: It's not moon rock, is it? It's a meteorite, something that they say has come from space.
0: It says moon rock locket.
1: Yeah.
0: Moon rock locket.
1: Yeah. Investigators had an undercover sting to arrest him and his accomplices. They said the samples, this is the sadness of it. Mm-hmm. The samples had been rendered scientifically useless, probably smashed underneath his bed when he was having it off.
0: Right.
1: And so, and also decades of handwritten research notes that were stored in the same safe had been destroyed. So he pleaded guilty. He was in prison for 8 years.
0: Ooh.
1: Yeah. And as I said, it remains one of the most infamous thefts in NASA history. They turned this into a movie or a book because it sounds so dramatic. In 2011, a book called Sex on the Moon.
0: Sex on the Moon.
1: Yeah.
0: Yeah. If only he didn't get the Uranus samples.
1: I should have run a clock on it. I had an internal bet that there'd be some reference to Uranus.
0: Would you like a Uranus rock locket?
1: I don't think we've gone to Uranus.
0: Yeah, I'm sure someone's been there.
1: No one's been to Uranus.
0: I'm pretty sure.
1: Oh, if they have, I don't want anything that's been brought back.
0: Instagram is coming up. Jonesy and Amanda driving you home with Jam Nation. 80s hits you love.
2: And 2000s. And 60s and 70s tracks that's.
0: Yeah, I'm sure someone's been there.
1: No one's been to Uranus.
0: I'm pretty sure.
1: Oh, if they have, I don't want anything that's been brought back.
0: Instagram

0: 2EC.
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10: Hi, Harrison Preeb here with you. A Victoria police officer who's died after falling from the Inca Trail in Peru has been remembered as an adored, kind family man beloved by his colleagues. 52-year-old Sergeant Matthew Patton had been hiking to Machu Picchu with his wife and a tour group when it's understood he tripped and fell through a damaged barrier. TFAT now working to help repatriate his body back to Australia. A junior doctor accused of filming staff in hospital bathrooms has reportedly told the court that he intends to plead guilty. The 29-year-old man up on more than 900 charges after a phone was allegedly found recording inside a staff bathroom at Melbourne's Austin Hospital. Police claim thousands of images were later uncovered from multiple hospitals across Melbourne between 2021 and last year. The spread of diphtheria in regional communities is being labelled a national concern by the Minister for Indigenous Australians. Around 230 cases have been reported this year, including one suspected death, with Malandiri McCarthy urging people to get vaccinated, the Commonwealth contributing $7 million for extra vaccines and health workers in impacted regions. The PM ruling out making any changes to the tax on trusts. There were reports the government was considering changes to the controversial measure, which the opposition has labelled a death tax. And briefly, after 12 seasons on air, I'm a celebrity, get me out of here, has officially been axed.
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0: 2EC, your sport now.
10: St Kilda is heading west tonight for a battle against the Dockers in the AFL. Mason Wood replacing injured star

0: Jack Higgins, while Fremantle has named Corey Wagner. Coach Ross Lyon says Frio is a formidable outfit.
1: They don't seem to have a weakness at the minute, so we're looking forward to the challenge. We've travelled well, our game's coming together. We're up for the fight. We're looking forward to the challenge. We're looking forward to the audit.
0: Essendon and Richmond to clash in Dreamtime at the G. And the Bulldogs looking to snap their 5-game losing streak against an understrength Storm tonight at Accor Stadium.
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15: You get to nominate the pub that you think deserves a giant makeover.
14: Yesterday, just vis-a-vis of pubs, which I have gone to many of, introduced the Jonesy Pubometer.
15: Yeah.
14: It recalls.
15: It's almost like a supercharger computer that has to do a lot of calculations.
14: It recalls every pub I've been to in my life.
15: Mm-hmm.
14: And just by initiating the pubometer, this device will tap into a core memory of that pub and what is on the menu on that day. Can you just lend me another coin so I can get it?
15: You know, it's just a pokey.
14: No, it's not. It's a pubometer. Okay. Oh, look.
15: What's it say, Brendan? Well, I can't see.
14: Yesterday
15: from here.
14: We were at the Last Chance Tavern.
15: Yeah.
14: And you're still getting over the skimpies.
15: Please.
14: Today.
15: Have you ever been to a pub where women are clothed?
14: Today, the Tarrinner Hotel.
15: Wow.
14: I remember it like yesterday because I was there yesterday. No, it's a great pub. You know how I write for the motorcycle enthusiast magazine, Live to Ride?
15: Yes.
14: We often stay at the Tarrinner Hotel. And I can tell you today, on Friday, it's not Skimpy Friday.
15: Isn't it?
14: No, it's Pie Day.
15: Wear a flannelette jumper Friday.
14: It's Pie Day Friday.
15: Oh, yum.
14: A Guinness beef pie floater, $26. Very
15: yum.
14: Very reasonable. That's from my memory. Tomorrow's Schnitty Saturday and Sunday's Surf and Turf Sunday.
15: Mm-hmm.
14: So there you go. Give it up for the Tarrinner Hotel.
15: Okay, great.
14: But you can support your pub. Doesn't have to be the Tarrinner Hotel because it looks like it's doing all right. Thegoldwebsite.com.au. The pub is calling. Somewhere between the first sip and the last laugh, it's always a 4X.
15: Well, coming up, let's talk about a man who had a stroke on the loo and something incredible happened to his brain.
14: Okay.
15: Stick with us.
14: Instagram makes its return as well with Jam Nation.

0: It's Jonesy and Amanda's Jam Nation, driving you home.
1: I have a very interesting story here about how some man's neurology, his brain chemistry and the way he sees the world shifted irrevocably. But this is the headline of the story. Imagine pooping yourself so hard you accidentally turn yourself into a creative genius. So this is in 2001. This man was sitting on the loo. Someone knocked on the door and he, quote, attempted to evacuate his bowels too quickly, accidentally blowing two blood vessels on both sides of his brain.
0: Wow.
1: He ended up in a 10-day coma. And when he woke up, he instantly felt that something wasn't right. In his own words, he said, "My head was subtly full of rhymes and images and pictures. I looked out the window and the tree was sprouting numbers." So even though he'd been a builder, he'd actually been quite a violent character and had a long history of drug abuse. He'd even gone to prison. But suddenly he saw the world in a very artistic way. He started speaking in rhyme, started writing poetry, elaborately painting elaborate paintings on any surface he could find, walls, tables, anything, painting up to 19 hours a day. And everything struck him as beautiful and cosmically meaningful. He didn't really know what was going on, so he eventually wrote to a couple of neuroscientists who did some tests. And most of us, our frontal lobe will filter the raw sensory data we receive from our surroundings. His injuries knocked, or they blocked this filter so he could see and hear much more. So he wasn't filtering the information he was getting. So he said this is the most wonderful thing that ever happened to him, was having a stroke while doing a poo. He said, "It's given me 11 years of a magnificent adventure."
0: Wow.
1: Wow.
0: Yeah, and women say that we spend too long in there.
1: "I'm writing you some poetry. Leave me alone." And you've got the paper to write it on.
0: Jonesy and Amanda, driving you home with Jam Nation.

0: Jonesy and Amanda driving you home. You just said you needed something. You needed entertainment and information. Intimation or infotainment.
1: What about inflammation?
0: What about Jonesy's big fat? Sing it, Eminem.

0: Wow, he went low.
1: George Washington died in 1799.
0: Is there more to it than that?
1: The first dinosaur fossil was formally recognized and named in 1824.
0: Meaning?
1: Well, I'll say this. Abraham Lincoln signed the Homestead Act in 1862. The word dinosaur was not coined until 1842, just 20 years before. George Washington lived his whole life without awareness of dinosaurs.
0: What did he play with as a kid? He sat home and played with his wooden teeth.
1: Chopping down cherry trees.
0: Wouldn't go.
1: Infotainment.
0: In for something.
1: Coming up, Instagram is here. Would you like to play? Jonesy and Amanda driving you home with Jam Nation.
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0: Here it is. 10 questions, 60 seconds on the clock. You can pass if you don't know an answer. We'll come back to that question if time permits. You get all the questions right, you win $1,000.
3: You can make it $2,000 by answering a bonus question, but it is double or nothing.
0: What's the word from Karen of Ballarat?
3: Hello, Karen.
4: Hello, how are you?
0: Any big plans for the weekend, Karen?
4: Yes, going away for the weekend. Football.
0: Oh.
4: Pemble. Pemble, plays 433. 433. 433. I had to ask my partner. He's Collingwood and I'm not.
0: Oh, okay.
3: So is this more of a weekend for him, you think, Karen?
4: No, it's a luxury weekend for me.
0: A luxury. Oh, this is nice. Oh, so you're going together or it sounds like...
4: No, he's got the footy and I'm going to have a luxury.
3: Right. Oh, well, let's see if we can get you some money to play
0: best
3: with.
0: Best of luck to you both.
3: All right, Karen. Yes, we've got 10 questions, nice. 60 seconds. If you're not sure, say pass, all right, because we might have time to come back. All right, Karen, here we go. Question number one, what planet do we live on?
4: Earth.
3: Question two, in which city is the Berlin Wall located?
4: Germany.
3: Oh.
4: Berlin.
3: Berlin. We have to take that first answer. Man. Oh, plops.
0: I hope Collingwood have better luck. And
3: but I hope you have a luxury weekend no matter what.
4: I was going to say Berlin, Germany, but anyway.
0: Oh, Karen.
3: Oh, sorry, Karen. Thank you for playing. Have a great weekend.
0: Take it easy, Karen. Look after yourself. Thank you. If you'd like to play Instagram, jonesyandamanda.com.au. Never fear, it'll be back again on Monday with Jam Nation.
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0: 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We straddle many medias in this business.
1: Many medias. The only way we can keep track on what we're doing and what people think about what we're doing is with this woman.

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1: How'd we go this week, Jenna?
2: Yeah, it's been another huge week across the Jonesy and Amanda socials. And it all kicked off with a look back at the 20th anniversary of that unforgettable BBC moment. Yep, when Guy Gomer was mistakenly interviewed live on air instead of a tech journalist who was also named Guy.
3: What does this all mean for the industry and the growth of music online? Well, Guy Cuney is the editor of the technology website News Wireless. Hello, good morning to you.
4: Good morning.
3: Were you surprised by this verdict today?
4: I'm very surprised to see this verdict to come on me because I was not expecting that.
1: Yeah. He was there for a job interview.
2: yes, which he didn't get.
1: Oh, did he?
2: No, he didn't get it. We uploaded that video with your reactions to it. People loved it. Fiona wrote, love how his eyes go wide in shock when they say what his job or role is. And then our friend Carrie Bickmore added, forever one of my favourite clips is the best.
0: Ah, well, that's nice from Carrie as well because she's going through a bit of stuff at the moment with her.
1: I think she's got like vocal.
0: Vocal things. Issues.
1: Yeah, yes. Yeah. Little vocal cords.
2: Another video that's gone viral on our page was from listener Josh, who gave us this interesting conspiracy and pronunciation on Tin Hat Tuesday.
5: So I saw online today that David Attenborough is actually God and that he got sick of people not appreciating nature, so he came here himself to show it all off and boast about it.
1: Do people like the Attenborough?
0: Yeah.
2: Oh, absolutely. It's received almost 2 million views.
1: Really?
2: Yep. People actually agree with this theory.
1: That we should, right. With the theory that he is God.
2: Yes, yes. Mm-hmm. Renata writes, finally someone speaking facts, while user What You Talking About Willis 23 says, I can get on board with this.
0: Oh, yep. Sure.
2: But my favourite would be from Drew on Facebook, who sums it up by saying, that's all the convincing I need.
1: There you go.
0: That's all Attenborough.
2: Attenborough. But on another note, it's time for Digital Jenna's.
1: Who have you picked?
2: Yep, so this is where
0: I tell them about the prize.
2: Oh, yeah, of course.
0: Yes, of course.
2: This is where I choose my favourite contributor of the week and they receive a bespoke tin hat made by Amanda.
1: Some conditions apply. I am very lazy.
2: This week I couldn't go past caller Laurie, who told us what lives rent-free in her head.
6: Well, I was on safari in South Africa and I went to dinner and the waiter came over to me and I said, I'm white. Instead of asking for white wine.
0: I'm white. What did he say?
1: I bet you flushed. I'm white and red and white and red and white and red.
6: Well, I went red. I'm sure he did too, but I couldn't tell.
0: No.
6: Yes, it was very embarrassing.
0: She's a gift that keeps on giving. Thank you, Jenna. We like to call her our social media
1: dipstick, by the way she's single. Well, that's us for the week.
0: That is us for the week. Good luck to Jack tonight doing his stand-up comedy.
1: I'll report back on Monday if he allows me to.
0: If he comes out with a bamboo cane and says, I say.
1: Then I'll say, wow, you've learnt from Jonesy.
7: Righto, you two. That's enough.
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13: 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We call it Double Thumbs Up. 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

0: Christian O'Connell Show. All right, let's get into this week's Double Thumbs Up. This is where, at the start of Friday's show, we have you covered on a Friday. I know what it's like. You're always trying to work out what TV show out of the thousands to stream right now, every movie ever made. There's too much choice. We cut through that. We go around the team. What are we enjoying at the moment? We call it Double Thumbs Up. Patsy, what have you been into?
1: Yes, I've started watching Kylie, which has just dropped this week on Netflix. It's a three-part series of Kylie Minogue, and essentially her rise to stardom, and it's very raw. It's fantastic.
0: They've incredible life story as well.
1: Amazing life story. So Nick Cave is in it as well. Look, it is brilliant, and it's very, very honest. And the most startling thing for me at the end of the third episode was how she reveals that she was diagnosed for a second time with breast cancer.
0: Yeah, I saw that news. That's really heartbreaking.
1: Yeah, in 2001. And she's okay now, but, you know, going through that, and it's obviously very traumatic for her. But I think what this will do is, like we did, and also with Delta when she went through her cancer battle, is it raises awareness. So it's so brilliant of her to share that, because it's obviously deeply personal and very traumatic. And, you know, the rates of mammograms after just the first time was phenomenal in Australia. Overall screening bookings rose 40% in the 2 weeks.
0: Wow, talk about
1: publicity.
0: Impact.
1: Yep. So look, Breast Cancer Network Australia is your go-to, ladies. Have a look on the website. Any information, they'll show your local screening
0: They are an
1: addresses.
0: Amazing organisation. They are so well run. They do such great work.
1: Yeah, and look, there is a helpline number, 1-800-500-258. But look them up on the web and do have a look at Kylie. I think you'll thoroughly enjoy it.
0: It's our show to watch this weekend, so I'm glad it's good.
1: The Michael Hutchence relationship, I can't help but feel that he was her soulmate. And she said, I've been searching for a love like it since. And it's actually quite sad, because
0: it is. The whole story, him and her, and then obviously what happened to him as well.
1: Yeah.
0: It's a heartbreaking love affair.
1: And you can tell she just lights up when she talks about Michael. So, yeah, it's great. Netflix.
0: All right, for me this week then, it's a couple of things. We watched the last episode of the brilliant eight-parter on Netflix, starring Steve Coogan, the first thing he's ever done for Netflix. Serious role, brilliant drama, true story. It's called Legends. Cannot recommend that enough. You'll tear through it over the weekend. Really, really good real-life story set in the 90s. The other documentary, if you love a sports documentary, and I do, part of the Untold Stories, which is a very good series on Netflix, is The Miracle of Istanbul. It's the extraordinary comeback story, one of the greatest ones in the Champions League of Liverpool in 2005, 3-0 down at halftime. All the players admit they were in a really average team that year, and they just thought, we're going to go down in history as the biggest loss this club's ever had in a European final, and they came back and won it.
2: Wow.
0: It's an unbelievable story. I always have a soft spot for Liverpool. Sarah and I, my second ever breakfast show that was hired to do, we moved from down south to Liverpool. It's a great city. Just a different time as well, 2005, when you were, if you won a game, the coach told them that if anyone got in before 4 a.m, you would not be playing in the next game.
1: Wow.
0: Right. Imagine now, there's just, for obvious reasons, that is not. This is when they're trying to make it to the high stage they're in, to Champions League final. If anyone comes in before 4 a.m, you're not playing. But anyway, it's a great documentary, really well made. And then the one thing we're all watching as a family and really enjoying is called Widow's Bay. New TV show is getting a lot of hype on, and rightly so, on Apple TV with Matthew Rhys. If you saw The Americans, he's the co-star of that. That is outstanding. Really, really good fun. Rio, what is it for you? What are you enjoying?
3: I've just finished watching The Roast of Kevin Hart on
0: good,
3: Netflix.
0: Good, isn't it?
3: We need to
0: warn people.
3: Mamma mia.
0: If you're easily offended, don't watch it.
3: Even me, I'm very much not easily offended. Some of the things that were said shocked me to my core.
0: I rarely get shocked at stand-up, but that.
3: But there's just not TV.
0: If you want to be shocked, and I think it's actually good these days to still be shocked. Mm. That will do it for you.
3: Yes. It will shock. There's no person on earth that won't be shocked by some of these
0: shows. The one person I think is genuinely having a good time, and I think he always is because he's got so much money, is Kevin Hart.
3: He's loving it.
0: I think he's just thinking, how the money I got for this deal?
3: Yes, yeah. Yeah, if you want to say horrible things to me for billions of dollars, I'll do it.
0: Yes, it's a fair deal.
3: Yeah.
0: All right, so that's on Netflix, The Roast of Kevin Hart.
3: Correct.
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0: We get the most amazing stories of coincidence and chance. What are the odds?
1: Making a crumpet last week in a 2-slice toaster, the crumpet popped up, flipped twice in the air and landed in the second slot.
2: I was up on the Gold Coast and I just jumped in a taxi and started talking to the taxi driver about my very small hometown in country New South Wales. And it turns out 40 years earlier, the cab driver and my dad worked together and shared a house.
1: I have two daughters. Mother's Day weekend last year, my older daughter rushed to hospital, had to have her gallbladder out. This Mother's Day weekend, my youngest daughter rushed to hospital, had to have her gallbladder out.
0: We got Beth on the line now.
3: Hey, mate, how are you?
0: I'm good, Beth. What is your story of coincidence and chance?
3: Well, about 10 years ago, I was with a group of mates at Mount Buller. And I was at the top of a run with one of my friends who let go of her snowboard and it sailed down the run. So we lost it.
4: I've never heard of that.
0: And I'm into quite a few ski resorts. I've never just seen a riderless snowboard. Or just, in fact, skis just coming down with no human.
4: Isn't it strapped onto her foot?
0: Yes, I have to say.
3: So then, anyway, we went out for lunch later on, called it a day, and was just looking through my Instagram, and another mate, independent of that friendship group, was at Mount Buller with his friends, and one of them had gone to the toilet off a run and found a snowboard and shared it, saying, "We've just found a free snowboard." So I got in contact with him, and we reunited her with their snowboard at the bottom of the mountain.
0: What are the snow odds? What a story. That's incredible. Beth, great one. Thank you very much for calling.
3: No worries. See ya.
0: See ya. Justin's emailed me one here. Christian, when we were teenagers, my brother and I had a big group of friends who always went to the same summer camp. But this year, my brother and I decided to mix things up and head to camp in Byron Bay. Ooh, mixed up. Since the camp wasn't until early January, we figured out it might as well turn it into a full road trip and celebrate New Year's in Surfers Paradise. One evening, we're casually strolling down the main strip in Surfers, soaking up the vibes. Went out of nowhere. Bam! Mum and Dad.
4: Oh.
0: Oh.
4: No.
0: Blocked.
4: Vibe kill.
0: Vibe kill. Well, Joe, no way. Like, no. Vibe chill. Like, oh, vibe. High vibe. Vibes raised. Weather warning. High vibes expected. Cloudy with a chance of vibe balls.
4: Are you sorry? Are you saying this because you're still trying to go to Japan with your daughter and crush her trip?
0: Yes. Christian, no warning, no planning, no idea we're even there. Apparently, we all had exactly the same travel idea. What are the odds, Justin? There's no odds here. They knew. Come on, Justin, bless you. You're now an adult and you still think this is a cutesy story about coincidence and chance. Oh my God, Mum and Dad were there. They've been tracking you, Justin. They were tracking you. All right, we'll take a quick break when we come back. We're back with more of your stories. What are the odds? 13, 55, 22.
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0: Christian O'Connell Show. Right now, some more great stories on this week's What Are the Odds? David, welcome to the show.
1: Christian, great show.
0: Thank you, David.
1: 2 years ago, we were going to do a river cruise, but it was cancelled. So we ended up on the Mediterranean where we met some other Aussies. And an elderly couple. Turns out they had lived in the same street that my wife had lived in as a little baby girl, and that they had actually nursed her.
2: Elder.
1: 50 years before.
0: What? That's incredible.
1: So the lady said at the end of the cruise, can I give you a hug for the second time?
0: Now, David, you're not the only one telling this story. It feels like we're suddenly in the front row of a ventriloquist act tackling on the radio. Is that the wife in the background?
1: Yes.
0: We've never had a kind of a double act telling the story together. Maybe it's a new thing we do on the show, his and hers.
3: My partner always does that at dinner.
0: My
3: it's always
0: wife
3: improving
0: does.
3: Your story.
0: Yeah,
3: oh,
0: no, you're telling it wrong.
2: Yeah, well, there's a lot of detail that we have to cut that out.
0: But what an incredible story.
2: Yes, it was amazing. It was amazing. And it was more amazing sitting there with six people and the husband of the lady said, oh, yeah, I remember your father. He was
1: he
2: was silly as a wheel and your mother was weird.
0: You two much. Should have your own podcast. He
2: oh,
0: said,
2: really?
0: She said. This is fantastic. I just love everything about you two. You two call the show whenever you want, okay?
2: I'll have to go through the rest of my list of stories.
0: Please do. Please do. We've got hundreds of more hours to go. Don't worry. Here every day, Monday to Friday. All right. Thank you very much for giving us a call. Take care.
1: Thanks, Chris.
2: Thank you. Bye.
0: Thank you. Bye-bye. Love that. Kate, let's go to Tinseltown.
4: I was at a New Year's Eve party and some friends thought it'd be fun to put some tinsel around a tackle. And the being a nurse, I with my trusty surgical scissors out and removed that for the young man. Fast forward about 8 years, I was working at one of the Melbourne hospitals and this young gentleman ran up to me with a big hug. It was Tinsel Boy, and he'd become a nurse because I'd saved his tackle.
0: Wow.
5: Oh, what a legacy.
3: Yeah. What an origin story.
0: Yes. Yeah, it's quite a superhero one, isn't it? Oh, Tinsel Boy.
3: That was the minute I knew.
0: Yeah. How do you get that name? You don't want to know about it. It's not PG.
4: Yes.
3: Why did you become a nurse?
0: Yeah.
3: Well, one New Year's Eve party.
0: Yes.
3: Hilarious idea.
0: Yeah. Tinsel tackle. Wow. Kate, incredible story. Bizarre.
4: Yes, it was.
0: Yeah. All right, Kate, thank you very much for giving us a call.
4: Thanks, Christian. Bye.
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1: Little Mix, Love to Get Around In. Probably guess where I'm going. Yeah. Shout out to my Forex.
2: Gold a million.
1: Oh, one of the best of the year, righty? ABBA, Love to Go Down Their Local Swedish Pub. And Take a Pint on Me.
3: Gold.
1: REM, a little bit feeling sorry for myself. That's right, they're boozing my religion. Boozing my religion.
3: Boozing my religion, Silver.
1: And Papa, he's at the bag. He's getting some food for us. Papa. Some bar snacks. Papa's got a brand new bag of crisps.
2: Silver Plus.
1: All right, in case you're wondering. And what have you got, Rio? Pub songs.
2: Hey, Schnitty.
4: Hey, Schnitty, you're so fine.
2: Thank you.
4: Yeah.
5: Don't encourage him, Ray.
1: Bronze.
5: Alex.
1: Bronze. Which one's that?
4: Yeah.
2: The Verve are down at the pub. They're saying the jugs don't work.
1: Oh, I thought it was going to be Victoria Bittersweet Symphony.
2: No, only Forex here.
4: Bang, bang.
2: Alan Parsons Project out at the pub.
1: Oh, wow. We're going prog rock from the 70s.
2: Yeah.
1: Well, that promises.
2: They're playing, actually. They're the live band.
1: Yeah?
2: They're playing Schooner or Later.
1: Schooner or Later. That's good. Silver.
2: And Pharrell loves the 4X.
1: Yeah?
2: He's always singing, because I'm tappy. He loves it straight out of the tap.
1: Stinky McStink is knocking at the door once his Time Waster's back. All right. We're looking for your pub songs today on the Time Waster. Don't Worry, Be Happy Hour.
2: Silver.
1: Beach Boys. Round, round, I buy a round, I get around.
2: I buy a round.
1: Love that, Justin.
2: Gold.
1: Run to Palmerdice.
2: Silver Plus.
1: Well done, Sue. Minot Oil, Beds are Burning. What about the pub taps are turning?
2: Ooh, that's
1: what
2: a
1: about no?
2: What about no, Scuddy?
1: No. Pour some schooners on me.
2: Silver.
1: Radio Barber.
2: What? A barber? That's gold.
1: That's great, isn't it? Well done, Kelly. Kahan.
2: Gold.
1: Palmer Chameleon. Tracy, well done. Pokey's Face.
2: Silver.
1: Don't Stop Believing.
2: Silver.
1: Bohemian Schnapsody.
2: Schnapps, yeah, I guess you could get
1: Schnapps. Old school liqueur. Schnapps.
2: Silver Plus.
1: Wendy, well done. George Michael, I want your Forex. Not your sex, he wants your Forex.
2: Gold a million.
1: ZZ Top, she's got kegs.
2: She's got kegs. She's gold.
1: I love that. Well done, Frederick. Sweet Pint of Mine.
2: Silver.
1: You Can Call Me
2: Ale.
1: No, Urine Al.
2: Gold.
1: Well done, Tim Prowse. That is very good. Palma Mia.
2: Gold.
1: Eye of the Cider.
2: Silver Plus.
1: Dancing in the Schoon Light.
2: That was a good try, but that's a silver.
1: Yeah. All right, who's best in show? Oh, no, one last one. I love this one. Dire Straits, Twisted by the Pool Table.
2: Gold. But the winner, she's got kegs, Frederick.
1: Yes, Frederick is how you say his name.
2: So Frederick.
1: You've got to roll the R. Yeah, you have. You really got to roll. Frederick, you are today's winner. That's the Christian O'Connell Show for today and this week. We are back Monday morning when you wake up at 8 a.m. We'll have the misheard lyrics. 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
0: 2EC.
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0: You bring the dance moves, we'll bring the 80s bangers. 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
0: 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It's a Totally 80s Friday night. The Far South Coast's 2E.

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0: 90s and 2000s. So hard, makes me say, oh my God. 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
1: There she was, just walking down the street. 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
0: dancers. 2EC.
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And 60s and 70s tracks that stand the test of time.

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0: Christian O'Connell Show. Yesterday on LinkedIn, I got a request, an invite to be accepted into my inner circle there from a young presenter. This happens a lot from young radio presenters all over the world. Sometimes they ask for advice. It's lovely, actually. Mm. And this was a young radio presenter. His name caught my attention. Mm. Liam Hare, as in Ooh. Atop the head.
1: Mm. Wow.
0: H-A-I. Great radio DJ.
1: Yes.
0: It's memorable, standout, branding, Liam Hare.
1: Bobby in the Hare.
0: Yeah. No, I'd be the hero. Okay, so with his name, Liam Hare, I want to see by 9 o'clock this morning, can we build a human body from listeners' names that are body parts? Our friend Liam Hare donates the top, at the top there on the dome is the hair. So it's names that are body parts. Mm-hmm. See if we can build the entire human body. So anyone got any more to add to my Liam Hare?
1: Just below the hair, you've got, I don't know if she listens, but Shirley Temple.
2: Oh.
0: No, we're not doing that.
3: No, you've got to know.
0: Yeah, exactly.
1: You've got to know.
3: Oh, yes, have a connection.
0: Not just drunk Shirley Temple.
3: Like I do. I used to work with a Lauren Brain.
0: You're kidding.
3: Yeah.
0: Spelt the right, spelt
3: yes,
0: as in.
3: B-R-A-I-N.
0: Wow.
3: And she was a newsreader on Nova at the time. Yeah, Lauren Brain.
1: Oh, the brain and
0: name.
1: The hair would
0: You'd
1: be
0: hire really someone combo. With that name
3: yeah,
0: because you think they're smart.
1: Because I already assumed she was smart.
0: Yes.
4: And my bus driver was Mrs. Head.
0: Oh.
4: H-E-A-D. June Head.
1: Hmm.
0: Just leave that one.
3: Don't.
0: What? Okay, so we've got hair, brain,
3: yeah,
0: head.
3: Yeah. All in the upper region.
0: It's top heavy at the moment. Yes, I don't know what we're expecting. Oh yeah, my name is Alan Knee. Oh, this will really peak if we do find someone with a knee surname. Is there a knee?
1: No.
0: Go on Facebook, is there a knee?
4: I've got a foot.
1: A foot?
4: Oh. Yeah, so Nicole Foot, she was from my hometown.
0: Yeah.
4: So I can go the other end.
0: Yeah, foot. Yeah. Producer Caitlin, got your hand up. What's happened? Need to go to the toilet or?
5: No, I don't need to go to the toilet. I worked with a Harriet Leg.
3: Oh.
0: Harry Leg.
1: No, you didn't.
5: Harriet
1: that is a prank
5: Leg.
1: Call.
0: Harriet,
3: yes.
0: Leg.
3: Harriet
0: that's
3: Leg.
0: That's my favourite one at the moment now. That's a new leader.
1: Harriet Leg.
0: As in L-E-G or the double G?
5: Double G, but yes, Harriet Leg.
3: I reckon that's
0: Do you know what?
3: Passes.
0: Now I remember, right? It's an old doctor, Dr. Leg. I swear to God, he was Dr. Leg.
1: Dr. Leg.
0: Dr. Leg. Yes.
1: He's on the list.
0: All right, so we're looking for names, people you've known or know, body parts in their first name or surname. Text them in 0475 031043.
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0: Christian O'Connell's show. Yesterday, a young presenter, Liam Hare, reached out to me, and I loved his name. So today we're trying to form the human body with people's names that are body parts. What have you got for us? Rio, what have we got so far? So we've got Liam Hare.
1: We have Lauren Brain. We have Dr. Leg, and we have Mrs. Head.
0: We can add to this Craig Ice. We have a listener. Mr. Ice, Craig Ice.
1: He's got Craig Ice.
0: Christian, probably not radio friendly. Hey, listen, if you're putting that in the message, you already know it's not radio friendly. Therefore, it won't be on the radio because it's not friendly. But thank you for Ronald and then surname D.
1: Mm-hmm. I gotcha. Mm-hmm.
0: Ms. Blood.
1: Ooh.
0: Ms. Blood. Rosie Kidney.
2: Oh, wow.
0: Rosie Kidney. Adam Beard.
1: Adam Beard is a strong name.
3: Yeah.
0: Christian, it's pretty broad, but it goes a long way to making the body today. I work with someone whose surname is Bones.
2: Oh, yes.
0: Good surname, Bones.
2: Yeah, the foundation.
0: Yeah.
2: Of everything.
0: I went to school with a Craig Shoulder. I don't know why. That's really tickled me. Craig Shoulder. His dad used to run the local pub. Oh. A Papa Shoulder.
3: For the wheel.
0: Of course, AFL player. Still side bottom.
2: Oh, yeah.
0: We've got the bottom.
1: Yes.
0: Christian, I had a teacher at school, Andy Knee. We've got a person in our Facebook group. Willie Kneebone.
1: No, you don't.
0: He's the captain of this. I've Googled Willie Kneebone, found one on LinkedIn. I think it's the same guy.
1: You're kidding.
0: No?
1: Willie Kneebone.
0: I don't know about we're saying these names. These are people in Australia. They're going to get messages. The Christian O'Connell Show was talking about you. Like, what? What?
1: What were they saying?
0: Just after the news.
1: Just your name over and over again.
0: Repeatedly. I love that. He's the managing director, Willie Kneebone. Oh, wow. He's the unofficial captain of this.
1: Yes, definitely.
0: Miss Skeleton.
1: No way.
0: Listener Chris. Good morning, Chris. My old science teacher, Miss Skeleton. Oh. Christian, I went to school with... I could do a feature. There's so many times we hear a story about I went to school with someone who... or. But this is... Someone went to school with Helen I.
2: Hmm.
0: Christian, what about Graham Gooch?
1: Yes. British legend.
0: Yes. Oh. Yes, that's right. And Craig Body. One of our listeners is Craig. Not a Craig, there's Craig Shot. We got three Craigs listening, right? Craig Eyes, Craig Shoulder, and Craig Body. They got to form a band. The three Craigs. You're not doing that genitalia one.
1: You've had
0: a second thought.
1: Okay.
0: He's bottled out. Rio picked up his laptop and I said, there's no way that's a human's name. He showed me the evidence on his laptop.
1: There is a lawyer in Sydney who I came across. And her name, it's an interesting name initially. So her first name is Belanda, not Belinda. So it's B-A-L-L-A-N-D-A.
0: Yep.
1: Belanda. Belanda, and her surname, Sack. So her name is Belanda.
0: Yeah, no, we get it. Yeah, okay. It's not like rude Wordle. Rudel. That'd be a new 6 o'clock game we should play in the morning. Rudel.
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1: Christian O'Connell Show. God, this email came in overnight from one of our podcast listeners, Luke Maguire. Christian, I'm not sure where this fits in on the show, but I had to share this story. Listen, this show is all stories. You don't need to worry about them fitting in. This is an incredible story. The subject heading, Lasagna Incident.
2: Oh, yeah, I'm hooked.
3: Love it.
1: My father-in-law works with a guy who came into the office the other day with a lot of bandaging on his neck. Turns out he's cooking with his wife. They have a double stack oven. You know, the two on top. Mm-hmm. He went low to get the garlic bread out. She went high to get the lasagna out. The wife dropped the lasagna on the back of his head and neck.
3: No.
1: You know, that's been the oven, what, half an hour?
3: Oh.
1: At least 180, I'm guessing.
3: Yeah.
1: You've got to go. Anything else, you're mucking around with lasagna. It won't get through right to the core of those sheets.
3: Yeah.
1: 180 at least. Depending, of course, if it's fan-assisted. Molten cheese and meat.
3: Yes.
2: Oh,
3: and it's steak.
1: He had to go to hospital, and poor guy, skin graft.
2: Oh, my
3: serious?
2: Lord.
1: Yeah. I mean, could they not have called off some of their lasagna sheets and just pressed it onto it and go, that dry out
2: you
1: all
2: have some
1: they?
2: Layers, yeah.
1: Yeah, you got some and if you get peckish, just peel a bit of skin off and have a little bit, you know, lasagna. A little bechamel skin. Chanks. Luke Maguire, what a story.
3: Ouch.
2: That, you know what? Don't decide. That would be scaldingly hot.
1: Yeah. No. Poor guy. A skin graft.
3: Yeah.
1: It melted his skin.
4: So many layers.
2: Yeah.
1: He went low to get the garlic bread. She went high to get the lasagna. It's an incredible story. I'm sorry, it's one of the greatest stories ever told.
2: Yeah.
1: In life, sometimes one goes low, one goes high. You're going for the garlic bread. Did they finish that lasagna before calling 000?
2: Yeah, it's a waste of a perfectly
1: good even
2: lasagna.
1: As I'm. Garlic bread is so good.
2: If you're going to have a.
1: Which emergency service do you require? Bloody hell. You always forget how good garlic bread is. Sorry, I've melted my skin. So today, after 7, food injuries. I mean, I don't think you're going to get. I mean, anything else gets in line behind skin graft from a lasagna. The lasagna incident. What is your food incident for us today? Give me a call. 13 55 22.
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0: Christian O'Connell Show. We've been fighting about it. We had a rogue Mitsubishi air conditioning unit, and the remote control was not. They weren't speaking to each other.
1: No.
0: The machines were coming for us. This is how it begins, my friend. This is our Terminator, if you want, the T100. Christian, is it a Mitsubishi Electric or Mitsubishi Heavy Industries aircon? Heavy Industries.
2: Okay.
0: It's either the LR button or the UD button. Actually, we found out it's the 3D button.
1: And people were sending in images. They were did not correspond to the cheap remote that we have.
0: No, I'm an air conditioning mechanic. Press the buttons that look like the vent photo attached. Listen, mate, the photo you attached is all the buttons on ever. All buttons everywhere. Christian, take a photo of the remote and the hidden panel and put it into ChatGPT. Mm. I refuse to surrender to the machines this early. We're all going to have to roll over. And so the AI can tickle our bellies, but not yet. But anyway, it's working now. Thank you very much. So we're trying to find this morning who has moved the furthest and the longest. Sorry, the shortest.
3: I'm moving out.
0: So Alex is moving 350 meters. What time are they moving you?
4: At 8 o'clock.
2: A.M.?
0: He's done that on purpose.
2: Wow.
0: No, he's done that on purpose. I bet Bonnie, your wife, was like, they must have had other slots available. No. I've just stood out. It's just 8. I'll pay you more to do it at 8 a.m. It must be 8 a.m. Why? I'm doing the news. Sorry, it's the most convenient time. So while your wife's getting your kids to school, it's the perfect time to start moving. All right, love, we're just coming through with this piano.
4: I'll be there as soon as I can, darling.
0: Yeah. Lots of meeting, I'm guessing, after the show today as well, Alex.
4: Oh, yeah. Lots of cross, yeah.
0: All right, so Alex has done 350-metre move today. What have you done? Chris, good morning. Welcome to the show.
5: Good morning. Yes, good morning. I think I've done one of the longest moves. I'm with my family. Yep. My wife's a West Yorkshire lass, and we were living in Perth at the time, and we decided we'd move back to England to be closer to her family. So we moved in summer, so we packed up all our furniture, shipped it across to England. We put it in storage while we looked and rented a fully furnished place while we decided to look where we wanted to live around West Yorkshire. Summer was amazing. We got to winter and it was miserable. So we
0: because you're in Yorkshire. I mean, listen, the UK is cold and wet during winter, but Yorkshire is a particular epicenter. You know,
5: yeah.
0: That's why it would have been horrible going from Australia to there.
5: Yes, I'm not going to say too much about sleepy days, rainy, dark, light on all, miserable.
0: Yeah.
5: And we decided halfway through winter, we don't like this, so we moved back to Australia. We moved back to New South Wales. But the thing was, we didn't even get our stuff out of storage, so moved to England, stayed in storage, and then moved back to New South Wales, and we hadn't seen it for 12 months.
0: That's brilliant. So you never actually unpacked?
5: No, we never unpacked.
2: Oh, wow.
0: You were never fully committed, I think, on some level, to the relationship. If you moved in with your partner, and 6 months in, they're like, you're going to unpack anything? No.
1: Keep my options open, thanks.
0: It's a red flag. Chris, very funny call. Thank you very much, mate. Have a good day.
5: No worries. Get time.
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5: 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And 46 weeks of chemo. Now imagine you're a child. That's why Starlight exists. To bring happiness.

0: 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Cher turned 80 yesterday.
1: What?
0: Incredible scenes.
2: Looks unbelievable.
0: She does, doesn't she?
2: Yeah.
0: And it's all natural.
2: Oh, my God,
0: oh,
2: yes.
0: My God. No one's been near that face with a knife or fillers. No.
2: Drop that skin routine, Cher.
0: Oh, my word. One of the great she jumpers. Uses CeraVe from Chemist
2: she
0: Warehouse.
2: Does. She does.
0: She does.
2: Loads up on
0: yeah,
2: it.
0: Absolutely.
3: Give her a break. She's got great genetics. That body is just
0: sure,
3: amazing.
0: Sure, sure, sure. Pat, she's done interviews where she's talked about the enormous amount of work she's had.
3: So what?
0: That ain't jeans.
3: Good luck to her, I say.
0: Good luck to her. Good luck to Cher.
3: She's incredible.
0: Yeah, she is. Do you know there's a 40-year age gap between her and her partner?
3: Whoa. Is there?
0: Yeah.
2: Which
0: wow.
2: way?
0: Well,
2: obviously.
0: Well, so she's with a 120-year-old man. Well, tough luck, Cher. You aged the wrong way. You don't age up. You age down, Cher.
2: The reverse DiCaprio.
0: Oh, my word. She's had too much cosmetics in her ears. She couldn't hear. How old are you? No, he's 40.
3: Wow.
2: Centenarian.
0: There's a headline. Isn't celebrity it? Goes out with 120-year-old boyfriend. That would be an amazing story. Cher's now dating the world's oldest man. Wow, good luck to her, I'd say. It's genetics. All right, today on the show, we're trying to find who has moved the shortest distance, who has moved the longest distance. Christian, I'm currently moving houses, nine houses down into the court so we can knock down our house, build on our block. I've been walking up and down the street all hours with couches, fridges, washing machine, dryer, drawers. He's taking drawers one by one on a $40 Bunnings trolley.
2: Wow.
0: I've got those little puller ones, so they're great. This weekend, I'll be taking his trampoline down the road.
3: Wow, how do you move a trampoline?
0: Well, have you checked the weather? One strong wind and it won't make it nine doors down.
2: Or it'll blow it exactly nine doors down.
0: Good morning, Christian. I moved from Slovenia to Phillip Island in Melbourne 9.5 years ago. Packed only one suitcase and came loving it here. Haven't been back since. That's from Alex. Christian, Ash here. We moved exactly 1K away in January. In the last 3 years, after losing both sets of parents in close time, sorry to hear that, we have managed, emptied, renovated and sold 5 properties.
3: Oh, my Lord.
0: And we finally brought our forever house. We are now starting to renovate this. Thank God. I have my long service leave in a couple of weeks. We are doing a road trip with a caravan and we'll be away for nearly 3 months on a long deserved break. Enjoy, but keep in touch with us. Christian, longest move. Many years ago, I moved from Melbourne to Glasgow in Scotland with my wife. We did it for 2 years, added a baby to the family. Interesting way to put it. It's like when you're shopping online. You want to add anything else to the basket? Yeah, baby. Well, that's how they do it in Scotland, in Glasgow. Would you like to add a baby to the family? all right, let's go to Scott here. Good morning, Scott.
4: Good morning, Christian. Good morning, all.
0: Welcome to the show, Scott. Always lovely to have you on the show. Scott, so longest or furthest... furthest or shortest move?
4: I reckon shortest.
0: How close?
4: How about 10 metres down the driveway?
0: Oh, down the driveway?
2: That's the same house.
0: Yes.
4: We bought a house, and the backyard was huge, so we decided to build a house in the backyard. Once it was finished, packed up, moved down the driveway to the back house.
0: So you're moving to the back house?
4: I did, moved into the back house, and then I've actually moved since then down to Geelong. So.
0: Right, gotcha. All right, Scott, thank you very much for your call.
5: And take me for
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0: Christian O'Connell Show. We're doing Tombstone Text. What is that, you may be saying? So get your phone out. The first text message that's sitting right at the top of your phone inbox, send it into us. 0475-031043. Imagine that is now your tombstone. Don't edit them. Don't scroll down. Pick that number one. Christian, Simon in Sydney listens to the show. Good morning, Simon in Sydney. My tombstone text has come from my wife. It was a fart explosion. I heard it come out. Smell next level. I'm guessing you've got a baby or a toddler.
1: I hope so.
0: I really hope so.
2: They poo up to the armpits, Rio.
1: To your armpits or to their own
2: their
1: armpits?
2: Their own.
0: Right. No, it's insane.
2: Yes.
0: It's insane.
2: How could that come out of that tiny little thing?
0: You're right. Such a small person.
2: Yes.
0: Also, what they don't put in the books is it's the clay-like substance.
2: Yes.
1: Oh, my
0: it's
1: Lord.
0: It's not easy to clear up. And good morning, everybody. What a lovely thing to be having your Weet-Bix and staring at it ready to go, what the hell are they doing?
3: Hose them
2: like
3: off.
2: Substance.
0: Yeah. I love this one. I'll be very happy. This is my tombstone. Get wine or something bad will happen.
1: That's good life advice.
0: That's a midweek, someone whose midweek isn't going according to plan. Get wine or something bad's going to happen.
2: That's a warning.
0: Yeah. Christian, my tombstone text is, move your butt, everyone's waiting. And I've done a tombstone because it means what? Is everyone waiting on the other side for me?
1: Yes,
0: yeah,
1: yeah.
0: Go.
1: Come join me.
0: Oh, the old dead pets, and you're all going to be reunited, and family and friends, lovely. You want a coffee? Look solid and feels good.
1: I hope that's not about the fart.
0: I hope that's not. I really hope that's not. Rio, what's your tombstone text?
1: Mine's from my partner, Will. It says, no, you need to be a model to pull that off.
2: Oh.
1: I was looking at a new shirt online. Christian, I'll show you his now. A new T-shirt.
0: Chambre.
1: I sent this to him.
0: Oh,
1: I said,
0: my word. That is actually revolting. It's puce yellow with blue collars.
2: It's like a golf.
0: Are you dressing up as a French tourist called Claude? I think that's the outfit that Claude has got on France in Guess Who?
1: It's a very...
0: Who are you pretending to be? Please don't get that.
1: Well, that's
0: or if
1: what
0: you
1: it
0: do,
1: is.
0: Don't ever be in my orbit.
2: The colour's not right
0: the
2: on
0: colour,
2: your
0: colour, I mean, I'm no colour stylist, but that colour will wash you out.
1: It's got a lovely blue that pops and three big
0: the
1: buttons
0: blue,
1: on
0: yeah,
1: it.
0: Yeah, but then get all the blue, but don't have that awful yellow.
1: Are you telling me I need to be a model to pull that
0: no,
1: off?
0: No, not even Brad Putt. Not even, I don't know who Brad Putt is, by the way.
1: Brad Putt couldn't pull that off.
3: Brad's evil twin.
0: Brad Pitt couldn't pull that off. There's no model alive that could pull that look off. Do not get that.
2: No.
1: Okay.
0: No,
1: now it may kind of make
0: what possess
1: even
0: you
1: more.
0: To think that's the look I want.
1: I think it's
0: also,
1: kind of...
0: it looks like you're trying to sort of become 13, and that's creepy. You're a man in your 30s.
1: That's whimsical. It's like a Wes, something in
0: it's
1: a
0: not
1: Wes
0: whimsical.
1: Anderson.
0: Yeah, and there you go, mate. This is the problem with your generation. Life isn't a Wes Anderson movie.
1: But it could be if I was in
0: no,
1: this
0: no,
1: t-shirt.
0: It wouldn't. No,
1: it could
0: no.
1: be. I could be the Grand no. Budapest Hotel.
0: You're still in the studio with me, mate, with a shonky air conditioning unit. You're not in a Wes Anderson movie.
1: Okay.
0: He'd be horrified at the lack of colour schemes in this studio.
1: I'm going to get
0: there's
1: this
0: no mauve.
1: I'm getting
0: no,
1: this
0: no,
1: t-shirt.
0: No, no, no. Intervention is needed.
2: Yes.
3: Where's Bill Murray?
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0: Christian O'Connell Show. We're doing Tombstone Text. We do this every Thursday. What is the most recent text to the top of your phone? Imagine now that is your tombstone. Send it over to me on 0475-031043. Ellen's just done that. Christian, who relates to this, is from my 13-year-old daughter. It's simply her, how she greets me at the moment. Bro!
1: Oh,
0: I nipped that in the bud. I can tell you how to nip that in the bud. It was bro and dude a lot.
2: Oh, no.
0: So I'm your dad. Not bro or dude. Those bros and dudes don't pay the phone bills and buy you iPhones. So I... best way to... the only control you have as a parent over teenagers is to turn off their oxygen. And their oxygen isn't oxygen. It's streaming services and the Wi-Fi. I changed the Wi-Fi code. They lost their... and I set the greeting. And it goes, Mom. I was like, no, she doesn't even know what the new one is. Oh. You're asking the wrong person. Till this bro and dude stuff stops, you have no Wi-Fi.
3: That's great parenting.
0: I know.
4: They'll move.
0: That's the only tip I've got. That's the only control you've got over them. And then when they leave home, though, it's not the same anymore. You can't do that move anymore. Patsy, what's Tombstone Text for you?
1: Yeah, Gary is a saint. So this was a message.
0: We never heard about
1: St.
0: Gary. And I mean, I went to a Catholic primary school, but we never talked about St. Gary. Was he the Aussie one?
1: St. Gazza.
0: St. Gazza at the Last Supper.
1: This is producer Caitlin's beautiful father, Gary, who has been staying with her for the past week. And we've got a water leak somewhere in the house because we've got this massive water bill. And we thought, that can't be right.
0: I say, it's huge, your water bill.
1: It's $1,100. It's a lot of money.
0: I mean, you're running a hotel, okay.
1: No, we do have a teenage daughter who has long showers, but even so, this is
0: ridiculous.
1: She's
0: a merl, mate.
1: Showering like five times a day. So anyway, beautiful Gary came across yesterday to the house to see if we had a water leak, and we didn't
0: what
1: even realise.
0: What a kind thing to do.
1: Oh, he's such a beautiful family.
0: Yeah, he is. He's a lovely guy. So does he turn up to try and find the leak?
1: Yeah, and he did. You know, old school
0: plumber. How did
1: plumber.
0: He find it?
1: It was in the loo, and both the loos, and you can't even notice it. You know what he did? He had this plumber's hack of getting a bit of loo paper and sticking it to the back of the cistern on the inside of the bowl, and it was getting wet. He said, look at that. You've got leaks in your toilet. Your cistern's busted. You need a new loo. So there you go.
2: Yeah,
1: so
2: two new loos.
1: Well, two new loos. That's hard to say. Yes.
0: So his idea of fixing it is to tell you need to pay thousands to get a new loo.
1: No, but he diagnosed it. And then he even said...
0: Oh, yeah, probably did your mate's rate. Listen, you can't... I see where his door tickets are. They're always on the mate. Constantly hustling.
1: No, he said, I've got
0: it. Oh, yeah, mate, I'll do you right. I've got a Bunnings now. I'll tell you what, for cash, I'll do it for 20K.
1: Oh, well,
0: he's down here.
1: Out.
0: He thinks everyone's minted in the Big Smoke working in radio. You get the old radio sort of tariff out the back pocket. Oh, look, I could probably do it for 3K cash.
1: He was literally on his way to the airport, so he didn't have time. He said, if I had time, I could do it for you, but this is what it should cost.
0: Oh,
1: don't
0: no,
1: pay any more
0: nightmare.
1: Than that. But at least he diagnosed it, you know? We could have got a million people out there before.
0: So what have you got? Go to Bunnings and buy a new toilet.
1: No, I think we've got to get a plumber and get a new cistern, he said. Two new cisterns. What's a cistern do?
0: Yeah. Hang on, producer Caitlin is sort of like karaoke at the moment. You've been trained in the fine arts of plumbing, have you, son? Because it's really distracting. During this whole thing, she's just talking at me, Caitlin. The other side of the studio, I'm like, what's happening right now?
5: Yeah, well, you were saying my dad's a bloody rip-off, so I was just going, no, he's not.
0: Did I say rip-off?
3: You didn't say rip-off.
0: No, what did I say?
3: Well, you did imply
0: good,
3: that he
0: was
3: a grifter of some kind.
0: No, did I say grifter? I said always hustling. He's always working. Hard-working guy.
5: He's not hustling.
0: No, absolutely.
5: He went around there, did it for free.
0: I bet he's gutted. He had to go to the airport. Bloody hell. How much is it to cancel the flights worth of rip these idiots off?
5: But no, assistant actually doesn't cost too much, so it's just the thing.
0: And you
5: inside.
0: Work with your dad, do you? Yeah.
5: No, but he's taught me a lot about plumbing over the years because he lives on the Gold Coast. I live in Melbourne. I give him a call.
0: What's that got to do with it? What, they're the best plumbers in the world.
5: Well, I give him a call if I have a problem, and
0: on
5: he
0: the Gold
5: talks
0: Coast.
5: Me
0: hello, is that
5: it.
0: The Gold? Can you put me through? It's the Gold Coast.
1: Well, you can come around and fix him, Caitlin.
5: I don't know how to change a system.
1: Oh,
5: I just
1: how
5: know
1: convenient.
5: How to know that it is one and then get a plumber around, yes. Right, yeah.
0: Do you reckon you could have a pretty good go?
5: I actually think I...
0: Let's do this live on the show.
1: No!
0: Yes.
1: Oh, God,
0: we will cover the cost of any damages. I, do you know what? I reckon you would be able to work it out, actually. You're a mega resourceful person. I actually think you're the most handy person on this show.
1: Yeah, she is.
3: Low bar.
0: Yeah, no, it doesn't matter, though. The bar is where it is. And you and I set that bar real low. Real low. No one could limbo under that low bar in terms of manliness by you and I. Rio was just moaning to me just now that he's forgotten his protein powder and he was reduced to having some toast.
3: Oh, no.
0: Will I be okay to make it to 10 a.m. on mere sustenance of toast?
2: My wife says to me, you grew up on a farm and you still can't do anything.
0: Do it live on air. Any damages, we'll pay for.
5: I'll give Dad a call. I'll see if it's an easy one to do. But I'll love to give it a go.
0: There we go. Pat, you happy with that?
1: Doesn't matter.
0: Doesn't matter.
1: Floods the house.
0: Check your ARN contract. They own all of us. Yes. Not just our voices, our asses as well, and the toilet we sit on.
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0: Christian O'Connell Show, your local pub. Tell us about it. Christian, the pub you were talking about, that's at the heart of a community, is for me the Logan Pub. Centre of nowhere, but on a Friday night, it is crammed with kids, families, friends getting together, having a fun night. It is alive with energy and a hum. Great meals. The hosts, Keith and Rosie, have been there forever. They could do with some new tables. Yeah, and all those old pubs, they've always, none of them are level, are they?
1: No.
0: You really need, we need to do a campaign to actually save the table legs. They're all wonky.
1: All it needs,
0: I've never been into a level Australian pub since I moved here 8 years ago today.
1: It's because it's the best use for coasters, is to fold them up and then you stabilise the table.
0: Exactly. It's not for your drink. It's for the table legs. Keith and Rosie then at the Logan. Could do with a lick of paint as well. Please consider Logan Pub. Tony, thank you very much about telling us about your local pub. So if you just tuned in, we want to save the Australian pub. They are dying out and they're worth fighting for. The last 20 years, over 60% of local pubs have gone and they're not coming back, which is why we need your help. Save our pub.

0: Mary, tell us about your local pub. Good morning, Mary. Welcome to the show.
1: Good morning, Christian. How are you?
0: I'm good. Now, listen,
1: good listening to your show.
0: Thank you very much, Mary. Thanks for calling in and giving the show a go. Now, tell us about your local pub.
1: Well, I grew up in Ultimo in the city.
0: Yep.
1: I'm 63 now. We used to always go to the Glasgow Arms Hotel, where they run family outings and done all a lot of things. A lot of my uncles and all that went there. Any of the wakes in the family were always ended up back at the Glasgow Arms. The family, the Ultimo reunion is held every year. And after the hall, we go back to the Glasgow Arms Hotel. It's a really nice, friendly atmosphere there.
0: I'll have to check
1: it out.
0: I
1: think they need a little bit of workover.
0: Yep.
1: Like, I'm 63 now, and I remember going there as a little kid. So, and it's a really good place.
0: Brilliant. Well, this is exactly what we're looking for, Mary. Thank you very much for telling us about the Glasgow. Excellent. So it's the Glasgow Arms Hotel, isn't it?
1: The Glasgow Arms in Ballora Road.
0: Gotcha. Mary, thank you very much. Have a good day.
1: Thank you, and have a good day, and enjoy the rest. Thank you.
0: Enjoy the day and the rest. You know, there's always that other little bit. At the end of the day, enjoy that. Kerry. Sounds like she was calling from the pub. And Kerry, good morning, Kerry.
2: Good morning, Christian. How are you?
0: I'm good. Welcome to Save Our Pub HQ. Tell us about your local pub.
2: Okay, the Hopetoun Community Hotel. Not is it only the local, it is the only pub in town. The dining room could do with a revamp. It has been the same dining room forever. Like, if I looked at photos from my auntie's and uncle's anniversaries, it looks the same.
0: Nothing's changed.
2: Yeah. Nothing's changed.
0: Yeah, they've changed, but the backdrop hasn't.
2: No, that's right. The publican's changed hands because it's a community hotel. At the moment, Steve's got it. He's come back home to his hometown. He's doing a great job.
0: Brilliant.
2: It is the centre of the community. Everything's there. The Lionesses go there. The Probus Club goes there. You name it, that's where they meet.
0: Yeah, these are meeting places, aren't they? They're really important.
2: And not only is it just for locals, but because there's a free camping ground at the wonderful lake down there, you've got all these people that come to camp to do the silo trails as well.
0: Oh, right. Amazing. So it's a really important spot there. It needs fighting for.
2: It does. It's worth fighting for now that it's the only one.
0: All right. This is why we're doing this. Kerry, thank you so much about telling us about
2: them as well.
0: Pleasure. All right. Have a good day. And the rest. We're on a mission now. We need your help. The place to go now is thegoldwebsite.com.au. 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So it's five pubs are getting $5,000. Just had this message from one of the big cheeses at Forex.
3: 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We're really excited to be involved. 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

0: Wednesday, we get the most amazing stories of coincidence and chance. What are the odds?
1: Making a crumpet last week in a 2-slice toaster, the crumpet popped up, flipped twice in the air, and landed in the second slot.
2: I was up on the Gold Coast, and I just jumped in a taxi and started talking to the taxi driver about my very small hometown in country New South Wales. And it turns out 40 years earlier, the cab driver and my dad worked together and shared a house.
1: I have two daughters. Mother's Day weekend last year, my older daughter rushed to hospital, had to have her gallbladder out. This Mother's Day weekend, my youngest daughter rushed to hospital, had to have her gallbladder out.
0: Christian, imagine my surprise when I turned the radio on 20 minutes ago and my own grandmother is on your show at that time talking about the Royal Pub in Blamey.
3: Oh.
0: Another vote for that pub. And what are the pub odds? We got Beth on the line now. Good morning, Beth.
4: Hey, mate. How are you?
0: I'm good, Beth. What is your story for us this morning?
4: Well, about 10 years ago, I was with a group of mates at Mount Buller, and I was at the top of a run with one of my friends who let go of her snowboard and it sailed down the run. So we lost it.
3: I've never heard of that,
0: and I'm into quite a few ski resorts. I've never just seen a riderless snowboard. Or just, if that ski's just coming down with no human.
3: Isn't it strapped onto her foot?
0: Yes, yeah. I have to say.
4: So then, anyway, we went out for lunch later on, called it a day, and was just looking through my Instagram, and another mate, independent of that friendship group, was at Mount Buller with his friends. And one of them had gone to the toilet off a run and found a snowboard and shared it, saying, "We've just found a free snowboard." So I got in contact with him and we reunited her with their snowboard at the bottom of the mountain.
0: What are the snow odds? Believe it or not. What a story. That's incredible. Beth, great one. Thank you very much for calling.
4: No worries. See ya.
0: See, Justin's emailed me one here. Christian, when we were teenagers, my brother and I had a big group of friends who always went to the same summer camp. But this year, my brother and I decided to mix things up and head to camp in Byron Bay. Ooh, mixed up. Since the camp wasn't until early January, we figured out as might as well turn it into a full road trip and celebrate New Year's in Surfers Paradise. One evening, we're casually strolling down the main strip and surfers, soaking up the vibes. We're out of nowhere. Bam! It's mum and dad.
3: Oh.
0: Oh.
3: No.
0: Blocked.
3: Vibe kill.
0: Vibe kill. Well, Joe, no way. Like, no. Vibe chill. Like, vibe high. High vibe. High vibe. Oh, vibes raised. Weather warning. High vibes expected. Cloudy with a chance of vibe balls.
3: Are you sorry? Are you saying this because you're still trying to go to Japan with your daughter and crash her trip?
0: Yes. Christian, no warning, no planning, no idea we're even there. Apparently, we all had exactly the same travel idea. What are the odds, Justin? There's no odds here. They knew. Come on, Justin, bless you. You're now an adult and you still think this is a cutesy story about coincidence and chance. Oh my God, Mum and Dad were there. They've been tracking you, Justin. They were tracking you. All right, we'll take a quick break when we come back. We're back with more of your stories. What are the odds?
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0: Christian O'Connell's show. Right now, some more great stories on this week's What Are the Odds? Every Wednesday, your stories of coincidence and chance. David, good morning, David. Welcome to the show.
1: Morning, Christian. Great show.
0: Thank you, David.
1: 2 years ago, we were going to do a river cruise, but it was cancelled. So we ended up on the Mediterranean where we met some other Aussies.
2: On the sea.
1: And an elderly couple. Turns out they had lived in the same street that my wife had lived in as a little baby girl, and that they had actually nursed her.
2: Elder.
1: 50 years before.
0: What? That's incredible.
1: So the lady said at the end of the cruise, can I give you a hug for the second time?
0: Now, David, you're not the only one telling this story. It feels like we're suddenly in the front row of a ventriloquist act tackling on the radio. Is that the wife in the background?
1: Yes.
0: We've never had a kind of... A double act telling the story together. Maybe it's a new thing we do on the show, his and hers.
3: My partner always does that at dinner.
0: My
3: always
0: wife
3: improving
0: does.
3: Your story.
0: Yeah,
3: oh, no,
0: I'm
3: no,
0: sorry.
3: Actually,
0: no, you're telling it wrong.
2: Yeah, well, there's a lot of detail that we have to cut that out.
0: But what an incredible story.
2: Yes, it was amazing. It was amazing. And it was more amazing sitting there with six people and the husband of the lady said, oh, yeah, I remember your father. He was... He was silly as a wheel, and your mother was weird.
0: You two should have your own podcast. He
2: oh,
0: said,
2: really?
0: She said. This is fantastic. I just love everything about you two. You two call the show whenever you want, okay?
2: I'll have to go through the rest of my list of stories.
0: Please do. Please do. We've got hundreds of more hours to go. Don't worry. Here every day, Monday to Friday, 6 to 10. All right. Thank you very much for giving us a call. Take care.
1: Thanks, Chris.
2: Thank you. Bye-bye.
0: Thank you. Bye-bye. Do you know, maybe tomorrow we're trying to get couples on to tell the story together.
4: I love it.
0: Start practicing your stories today. It's like being out, you know, with a couple where they just start, no, you're doing it wrong. Or they start, some of them, they just start going at the same time. It's like two rival planes taking off on the same one runway. Love that. Kate, good morning, Kate.
5: Good morning, Kristen.
0: All right. Let's go to Tinseltown.
5: Tinseltown. I was at a New Year's Eve party and some friends thought it'd be fun to put some tinsel around a tackle. And the being a nurse, I put my trusty surgical scissors out and removed that for the young man. Fast forward about 8 years, I was working at one of the Melbourne hospitals and this young gentleman ran up to me with a big hug. It was Tinsel Boy, and he'd become a nurse because I'd saved his tackle.
0: Wow.
4: Oh, what a legacy.
3: Yeah. What an origin story.
0: Yes. Yeah, it's quite a superhero one, isn't it? Oh, Tinsel Boy.
3: That was the minute I knew.
0: Yeah. How do you get that name? You don't want to know about it. It's not PG.
5: Yes.
3: Why did you become a nurse?
0: Yeah.
3: Well, one New Year's Eve party.
0: Yes.
3: Hilarious idea.
0: Yeah. Tinsel tackle. Wow. Kate, incredible story. Bizarre.
5: Yes, it was.
0: Yeah. All right, Kate, thank you very much for giving us a call. Have a good day.
5: You too. Thanks, Christian. Bye.
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0: Christian O'Connell Show. 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Great price. Me and the team went and did this. Holy moly. Really, really good fun.
1: Yes, we did.
0: Holy moly golf club. Any excuse for a work party at Holy Moly Golf Club, you can book now. We've got $500 voucher. Take your mates, your workmates, Holy Moly Golf Club gift card. Well, all of us had a good time, a really great time. A few beers, a bit of indoor golf, and some banter, and some bad golf, some half-decent golf, and then one team member had actually the biggest meltdown I've seen a grown-up have.
1: It was a tantrum.
0: So, had not got the memo, turned up with his own clubs, and wearing golf attire, as if he was in the open. Do you remember?
2: He's upset that I was cheating,
0: yeah.
2: And upset that I was helping Patsy.
0: And then upset at all of us. It was also bizarre, it just happened to be my birthday. Upset at all of us that we weren't taking it seriously. Like, dude, read the room. We're a Holy Moly. This, we're not an Augusta.
2: Wow.
0: Wow.
2: Mems.
0: Good times though. Funny to see it. When it's happened to somebody else, get him some popcorn. All right, today's time waster. Ancient movies. Ancient movies. Now, the Godfather is these days, that's quite a few decades old. However, what's older than that? The God's father? Hang on a minute. How old was he be?
2: Zeus's dad?
0: Finding Nero.
2: Silver Plus?
0: You know, Roman history?
2: Yes, yes.
0: No extra rights for that one, I'm sure.
2: That was ancient.
0: You've got Telegram. Telegram is?
2: Telegram?
0: Telegram, yeah, you got Telegram.
2: I don't think the ancient Egyptians had
0: Telegram. That's what they tapped out on the Egyptian cave walls.
2: Bronze.
0: That's what's on those walls. Ancient movies. The 1,000-year-old virgin.
2: Silver Plus.
0: You've got chainmail.
2: Silver.
0: My pharaoh lady.
2: Gold.
0: And when Harry met Socrates.
2: Silver Plus.
0: What have you got, Rio? Ancient movies.
2: She's just not that into Zeus.
0: Yeah, that's good, that's good. Silver.
2: Oppenheimer.
0: Oh, someone knows the classics, but nothing for Nero. Gold.
2: Crouching Toga, Hidden Dragon.
0: Oh, yeah, basic.
2: And did you hear about the sequel to Rocky they set in ancient Egypt?
0: No, what was that?
2: It was Rocky Tutankhamun.
0: Oh, no, love that. Gold plus. There you go. The Christian O'Connell Show. Up all night.
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0: 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Or thanks to Forex, the pub is calling somewhere between the first sip and the last laugh. It's always a Forex. All right, time wasted today. We're looking for ancient movies. Rio, you ready to mark?
1: I am.
0: The winner wins a $500 Holy Moly Golf Club gift card. Great prize. Good fun. Zeuslander.
1: Oh, great start. Goal.
0: Well done, Kelly. We bought a Zeus.
1: Silver plus.
0: Natasha, who's 13?
2: Gold, I said.
0: That's very, very good. Well done, well done. Dude, where's my commandments? It's ancient, you know?
1: Gold.
0: Solomon, well done.
1: Solomon?
0: Yeah.
1: That's an ancient name.
0: No, it is. Hello. Solomon!
1: Split the baby in half. Yeah.
0: Methuselah La Land.
1: Here's Silver.
0: What a reference, Darren. Dude, where's thy cart?
1: Silver.
0: You've got Grail. You know, like the Holy Grail.
1: Yes, Silver Plus.
0: Mad Medusa.
1: Gold.
0: Romancing the Stonehenge.
1: Silver.
0: Zeus in Boots.
2: I'd watch it.
0: Yeah, I would. That's gold. Very good. Antonio Banderas, still the voice, of course.
1: Of course,
0: yes.
1: Of course.
0: That was Scott McPherson. Zeus in Boots, very good. Carve It Like Beckham.
1: Silver Plus.
0: Night in the Colosseum.
1: Gold.
0: Well done. Pompeii It Forward.
1: Gold.
0: Devil Wears Toga.
1: Silver.
0: Bygone in 60 knots. You can't just use old words, okay? Come on.
1: Bronze.
0: Sparta Wars.
1: Silver.
0: What an Anne-Marie. William Wallace and Gromit.
1: Oh, wow. Gold.
0: Very good. Marcus, that's a great one. Throw Caesar from the train.
1: Not really works.
0: 51st carbon dates.
1: Gold.
0: Corey, well done. The Hills Have Samurais.
1: Oh, nice. I like it. Yeah. Gold.
0: Ricky, well done. Chitty Chitty Big Bang.
1: We've kind of overshot.
0: No. Yeah, but this is incredible. Wow, wee. This is meta.
1: Silver
0: Welcome to Meta Radio. Aztec It Ralph.
1: That's gold.
0: What on Sammy? Throw Mummy from the Train.
1: Silver.
0: No Country for Old Cavemen.
1: Silver Plus.
0: The Roman Empire Strikes Back.
1: Silver.
0: Caveman G.
1: Oh, gold.
0: Well done, Nathan. And Hear No Evil, Caesar No Evil.
1: Clever.
0: No Evil.
1: Yeah. Silver Plus.
0: All right, who is the winner today? Who's off to Holy Moly?
1: Scott with Zeus in Boots.
0: Well done, Scott McPherson. You are today's winner.
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9: Well, well, it's Friday afternoon.
10: I don't know where to put myself. 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
9: Mm-hmm.
10: My son, and I asked permission to mention it because I wouldn't if he didn't want me to, yeah, my youngest son.
9: What's happened? Is he coming out?
10: No. He's decided to do stand-up tonight at an open mic for the first time. He's got to do 5 minutes.
9: Oh.
10: Head to Ad Standards, share your concerns, and we'll have a look.
9: Well, well.

0: I'm going to go.
1: Good.
0: I don't know how I feel about
1: just,
0: it.
1: Just, you know.
0: Because you've done stand-up.
1: I have. I did it a long time ago.
0: You did stand-up at a pivotal time in the world's history.
1: My last night was when September 11 happened. And
0: no one's blaming you.
1: No, no, but it was on the night. And I had a really good night. But then as I was heading home, I missed all the information because I ride a motorcycle.
0: You're on a bit of a high.
1: I was on a bit. I went to bed and just woke up in the morning and the world had changed. And I thought, well, we're all going to war. It's the end of the world.
0: You could have gone
1: the
0: other way. You could have said people need to laugh.
1: Yeah, yeah. But at the time, there was I went the week later for a spot and there was no one in the crowd. Mm. And what do you make jokes about? I remember Arndt was doing it. He was doing the circuit as well at that time.
0: A circuit as well. Yeah, you're doing a circuit. Come on.
1: A circuit at one venue.
0: Yeah.
1: Yeah. But if anything, it got me to do this. Like I went from being standard FM DJ talking about Andrew and Amanda in the morning and here's some Nickelback.
0: And now what do you do?
1: To doing this show, giving content and a bit of myself and observing stories and all that stuff.
0: Yeah, go put you over the line.
1: Does he want me to come? Should I come?
0: No, I don't. No, no, no. Let's not make this about you.
1: Let's not
0: over razz it.
1: I'll come in with a Spirex notebook and my glasses, which I don't even need. Right, okay, mate.
0: No, I'm going to take some scorecards, but I'm going to leave it under, let's underplay it.
1: So he's not coming out?
0: No. There are more announcements in the world than that.
1: I'm at my age. I've got something to tell you, Dad. What is it? We have an action-packed show today. Friday, we can't do anything without doing the Fast Five. Instagram is here as well, and Jonesy demanded muscle memory. We have $4,000 up for grabs. Jonesy demanded driving you home with Jam Nation.
2: 2EC.

0: It's Jonesy and Amanda driving you home this Friday afternoon.
1: How fast can this thing go?
2: Faster than the speed of light.
3: Jonesy and Amanda's
4: Fast Five.
0: Five questions. Can you go all the way and answer all five questions correctly? If you do that, Amanda will say...
5: I will say you will win an unlimited 12-month Amason plan if you win, if you answer question number five correctly.
0: Your son Jack is performing his first stand-up debut tonight.
5: I think he needs a tight five, as it were.
0: Yeah, but that's what they give you. You get 5 minutes and the little light comes on and then you got to get off.
5: Yeah.
0: And that can be very unceremonious as well. They'll just switch the mic off on you.
5: They put on like a big little Bo Peep hook.
0: Yeah, big hook
5: comes out. Around your neck and off you go, like vaudeville.
0: And some nights you can't wait for that hook.
5: I know. It's only been 1 minute. Come on.
0: Come sooner. But the first night, I remember my first night very, very well, and it is a great night. Like, it took a long time to get to the first night because I'd put my name down and I never got up there. Like, it took 3-4 weeks. So I wasn't actually. So you'd go there, you write your name down, and then
5: I think he's just assured a short slot tonight.
0: Yeah, but all that adrenaline. See, yeah, the kids these days, they've got a guaranteed spot. Like I every night I'd go, I'd have that anxiety: is are we going on? And then you'd sit there and watch all these other.
5: Well,
0: dudes.
5: He's not at a big comedy club.
0: No, but I wasn't either. But it's just changed a bit. But he will enjoy it, and he will always remember.
5: Well, I'm really proud of him for having a go.
0: James is in Burnie.
5: Oh, I love Burnie, and I love James. How are you, James?
6: Doing good.
5: That's good.
0: Good. It's a pity you're not coming up to Sydney to see Amanda's son make his debut.
5: Let's not overplay it. He's anxious enough that I'm going to be there.
6: Sounds like it'd be a hoot.
0: Yeah, no, it'd be a hoot. James, you'd be a bit of a tough crowd. And that's what happens in the future, though.
5: Yeah, well.
0: Because it's one thing when all your mates go along, and I'm presuming his mates will be there tonight, but when none of your mates are there and you've got to win the crowd, and you win the crowd, you win your freedom.
5: Okay. Have you stopped your ranting like an old coot?
0: No, I'm stopping.
5: Question number one. What is Spider-Man's famous motto, James?
6: With great power comes great responsibility.
0: True.
5: I thought that was the motto of the Kennedy family, not Spider-Man.
0: No, they ripped it off Spidey.
5: Oh, did they?
0: They did, those Kennedys. Let's play Monster Mash, James.
7: Let's kick off this Monster Mash.
8: Yeah, let's mash it up.
5: James, we've mashed two songs together. What are they?
9: Yes, I've been playing from where I come back.
5: Wow.
0: Ooh. Ooh.
9: Cause there's nothing you can teach.
5: Wow, what a mix of energies.
0: Any idea there, James?
6: I can only think of one song, Jitterbug.
5: You've got the right song but the wrong name.
0: Yeah. I tell you what, let's just hear that again, Ryan.
9: Yes, I've been playing from where I come back.
0: Play the Fast Five with Jam Nation.
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0: Hello there, it's Jonesy and Amanda driving you home. We are into the Fast Five.
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2: Fast Five.
4: Not only that, we're up to question number two, which is Monster Mash.
5: Let's kick off this Monster Mash.
6: Yeah, let's make it up.
0: Hello,
4: Fiona. Fiona.
7: Hello, how are you?
4: Very well, thank you.
0: I've got a bit of envy for Amanda's son, Jack. He's making his debut performance as a stand-up comedian tonight, and I remember it very, very well when I did that back in 2001, all those years ago.
7: Well, not that long ago.
4: No, well, Jack's only got, he's sort of got a couple of jokes. Well, he's got, you know, he's always been funny,
0: as you know.
4: But he's written down some of his little punchlines. How patronising do I sound?
0: So what are you going, are you going to be dressed sort of like baseball cap and sunglasses?
4: No, the problem is I'm going straight from work and I only realised I'm going to have to do that once I came in. So I'm not, I wanted to go dressed like Cruella de Vil or something. Make me laugh, little boy. But I'm dressed like I'm wearing, you know, I'm dressed like a bag lady because I was, you know, it's my Friday outfit for work.
0: Fiona.
4: Fiona, here comes question two. What two songs have we mashed together?
6: Yes, I've been

0: Can you give us one or both songs, Fiona?
1: Amy Winehouse, Rehab.
0: Yes, yep. That's one. Make me go to rehab. And what's the other song?
1: I used to rock out to this. Wham, Wake Me Up Before You Go.
2: That's yes. It. Not Jitterbug.
0: No, James called it Jitterbug. This next song is multiple choice for you. Rapper Eminem holds a record for the most words in a hit single. For which 2013 song was it? A, Rap God, B, Lose Yourself, or C, The Real Slim Shady?
1: Oh,
0: sorry, Fiona.
2: Troy is in Avalon.
0: Hello, Troy. How are you?
3: Hey, mate. How are you?
0: Very well, thank you. This is multiple choice. Eminem holds the record for the most words in a hit single for which 2013 song? Is it Rap God, Lose Yourself, or The Real Slim Shady?
3: Rap God.
0: It's Rap God. Rap God. Here's a bit of this. He raps 97 words,
2: yep.
0: Averaging 6.5 words per second.
2: I'm a receptionist and a girl. Mm-hmm. Troy, in bowling, what's the term used for getting three consecutive strikes?
3: Three strikes is a turkey.
0: A turkey.
2: That's a turkey.
0: Question five. Here we go, Troy. Let's
2: add
0: this.
2: Troy, you're
0: up.
2: All in, Troy. Here we go.
0: The Mandalorian and Grogu is a new film set in which famous movie franchise?
3: Easy. Star Wars.
0: Star Wars.
2: A lot of people are saying it's the death of the franchise.
0: Well, are you going to be seeing it, Troy? Are you a Star Wars nerd?
3: I am, actually. Mm-hmm. I just saw the preview for that a couple of days ago.
2: What did you think?
3: It's different.
2: Mm-hmm.
3: A bit off track, maybe a bit childish.
2: Yeah, do you think they've too Disney-fied it?
3: Yeah, exactly.
0: How long can Baby Yoda be a baby?
2: Well, that's the thing. Disney.
0: Why isn't it Teenage Yoda by now?
2: Look, this is what Spielberg does and what Disney does. They always add little kids, little cute kids doing stuff.
0: Well, Baby Yoda was very cute.
2: No, I don't want Baby Yoda. I want the 800-year-old Yoda.
0: Well, what about the teenage Yoda who just wears pimples and yells at you?
2: Teenage stinky Yoda.
0: Yeah. Eating two-minute noodles.
2: Troy, congratulations to you. You've won the Jam Pack. 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
3: Wicked. Thanks, man.
2: Yeah, that's another franchise that everyone hates.
0: Wicked.
2: Oh,
0: you're the only one that hates.
2: I'm not a fan of it.
0: Why Baby Yoda was in Wicked, I don't know.
2: Might as well be. He's green. See? I've still got it. The gift's still there. If you would like to play the Fast Five, why not register? JonesyDemander.com.au. 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
1: Yes!
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0: It's Jonesy and Amanda driving you home this Friday afternoon.
1: There's lots of talk at the moment about looks maxing for men. Women have been doing strange interventions to their appearance for a long time, but this seems to be new to the world of men. We've seen the guys hitting their jaws with hammers to change the bone growth.
0: Does that work in any way?
1: It changes your bone growth. Dangerous for you, though.
0: Yeah, but you know, are they breaking their jaws or they just give them a little tappy-tap?
1: Give them a little tappy-tap, but over time it's not a safe thing to be doing.
0: Sure.
1: But it is creating what they call looks maxing. The looks maxing community has a particular scale, an elaborate system for ranking human appearance that's gone from freak forums on TikTok pretty much into more of the mainstream in the manosphere. It's dreamed up by aesthetics-obsessed subculture. And there's a scale with very specific empirical assessments of attractiveness, one of which is the angle that your jaw should be, et cetera.
0: Mm-hmm.
1: We've had a lot of other things. There are neck, like in Kiwis,
0: yep.
1: Neck thickening exercises, mewing. This apparently, if you rest your tongue on the roof of your mouth, you can improve your facial structure and get a more defined jawline.
0: I'm doing it now.
1: See if you can understand what this is. Hunter eye exercises. Hunter eyes are characterized by deep-set, narrow, hooded eyelids with minimal scleral show, meaning no whites. It's visible below the iris. And a positive and neutral canthal tilt. Contrast to prey eyes and a negative canthal. Semen retention to boost testosterone. Evidence behind it, but they believe that that's great.
0: What happens? You just don't have any action.
1: No, don't have any action because it builds your testosterone.
0: I'm doing well at that. I must have a lot.
1: Limb lengthening surgery. And they've said this has been around for a long time for people who have severe limb shortness and deformities. Mm-hmm. But now, you know, guys who are 5'8" wanting to be 6', this involves inserting rods and external frames, pulling the bones apart.
0: Yep.
1: This is extreme stuff.
0: Well, they used to put you on the rack in the Inquisition days.
1: Not to give you a little extra bit of height. I'll just wear the high heels. Thanks, mate.
0: Hang on, I'm not going to denounce anything yet until you give me another 2 inches. I'm not denouncing anything.
1: And then this is the latest one I've been reading. It's happening a lot in Russia. Cauliflower ears maxing. You know what a cauliflower ear is?
0: Yeah, rugby league players get them.
1: Rugby union players get it a lot too. And this is where the cartilage in your ear is swollen and it's like a giant lump on the side of your head.
0: Yep.
1: Players work very hard these days not to get cauliflower
0: ear. That's why they wear the headgear.
1: The headgear and also do treatments to make
0: tape around there.
1: That sort of stuff. So the reason these men are doing it is because they think they will look like MMA fighters.
0: Oh.
1: So they're reportedly paying 6,000 rubles, which is about $80 per ear, to have their ears compressed and permanently mangled. It mimics the cauliflower ear, a condition where repeated blows to the head has caused the ear to become lumpy and hardened. So one practitioner who does this says he's booked solid for a month.
0: Right.
1: No, with a month-long wait list for men who think being deliberately deformed will intimidate others. While it only costs $80 to get it, reversing it is very hard. If it gets infected, the reconstructive surgery requires rib cartilage or a prosthetic implant, starting at over $1,200 and taking 4 months to heal. Whereas psychologists say that real martial artists have a special calm and confidence that doesn't require this ostentatious masculinity. And fighters are saying you can tell the difference if someone's got a real bashed ear from being an MMA fighter or that they've artificially done it. I like this quote in this underneath the story here. Someone says this is like those D-bags who give themselves lines in their eyebrows, fake scarring.
0: Oh, you're right.
1: And this person here says, you know what, just get a membership. Plenty of folks at the gym will be happy to assist you and help out the community. So here you go, fake cauliflower ears.
0: This is the thing.
1: I'll keep you up to date with all the looks maxing. You know where to come.
0: Jonesy and Amanda driving you home with Jam Nation.
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4: 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Remember the number one song? 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

0: Hello, it's Jonesy and Amanda driving you home this Friday. Corporate phrases. You work in corporatania.
1: Me? You and I don't work in a corporate world.
0: Oh, there's a lot of corporates around. Remember that time we were in a meeting and that guy was talking and you said to me, what is he saying?
1: And finally, they were trying to describe an ad campaign to us and some market actualization, and I said, I haven't understood a single word you've said. Remember when we first started in this new building and I went around and looked at all the job descriptions on people had little cardboard placards on their desk with their name and their job description. Digital Actualization Marketing Melbourne. Mm. What the hell are those words?
0: Head of acquisitions. What are we doing? Assets, all that sort of stuff. I've got no idea. But there's a lot of corporate lingo. I don't know if it flows on the building site or if you're working in the haberdashery department at Best and Less. But in the corporate
1: world, I think every industry would have its own lingo, its own version of corporate stupidity of the word salad things.
0: So it's been broken up into three categories now. So we've got tolerable. This is stuff you can live with. You've got intolerable.
1: Stuff you can't live with, presumably. And what's
0: and
1: the other
0: stuff
1: one?
0: Stuff that should be banished to hell.
1: Okay.
0: Okay, I'll give you an example. Tolerable. I'll look into it.
1: Yeah, well, that's just
0: I'll look into it.
1: That's just normal English.
0: That means I'm not going to do anything about it.
1: Oh, it means I disagree. I think it means I hear what you're saying to me.
0: We used to have a guy called Mirror Man because he was always going, I'll look into it. And nothing would ever get done.
1: I thought they called you Mirror Man because of your vanity.
0: No. They call me
1: whatever, a lot of things.
0: Whatever gets the job done. Let's circle back, which is a bit like, I'll look into it. That's tolerable.
1: That's as old as have a nice day.
0: We're not dealing with this right now. That's what that.
1: I don't mind that one.
0: Can we take this offline? That means.
1: What does that mean?
0: That's tolerable. That means let's not do this in front of everyone.
1: The kids.
0: Let's not fight in front of everyone. Okay, so then we move into intolerable.
1: Yes, what do people say is intolerable?
0: We're still aligning internally, which basically means no one here agrees.
1: Oh.
0: And someone's going to come to pass on that. Also, which is intolerable, we need to manage expectations.
1: That means...
0: That's when management says that to you.
1: That when they mean you're not getting a pay rise and you may not even have a job.
0: You're not going to get that. One of your phrases that's in there, I'm at bandwidth.
1: I don't have the bandwidth.
0: Have the bandwidth.
1: I like that one. I use that one a lot. I'm saying, and I say that too. I don't have the bandwidth to deal with this right now, to unpack this right now and circle back.
0: Okay, the ones that should be banned to hell?
1: Yes.
0: Low-hanging fruit.
1: Oh, yeah. Well, how about the one that you use all the time? Shooting fish in a barrel.
0: It's as easy as shooting fish in a barrel. That's a great saying.
1: Well, the people who use all these awful sayings believe they're great
0: sayings.
1: That means
0: shooting fish in a barrel is good. And finally, is the juice worth the squeeze?
1: Is the juice worth the squeeze?
0: Is the juice worth the squeeze?
1: I don't mind it because it's very descriptive.
0: Yeah, well, is it?
1: It is. It says, is the end result worth this hassle that we're putting into it?
0: Like when you propose the radio competition, poo your pants for cash.
1: Well, I can't win everything. Was the juice worth the squeeze?
0: We all said we're all at bandwidth. What's worth the squeeze is Jonesy and Amanda's muscle memory. That's coming up. $2,000, your last chance at this, coming up next hour with Jam Nation.
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11: Well, they may not come back.

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0: Yeah, for your brain. 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
0: Every day, $2,000 could be yours, and we're choosing people from our win page, jonesyandamanda.com.au. Addie is in Napoleon's. Hello, Addie.
4: Hello, how are you?
0: We're going okay. What's going on in Napoleon's today?
4: Oh, look, it's actually quite nice. It's blue sky, no rain. It's absolutely beautiful. Nice.
5: Napoleon's sounds like a theatre restaurant. You don't have anyone lurching out at you and singing a bawdy ballad.
4: Well, look, except for people in my own household, no, unfortunately.
5: Fair enough.
4: Only have about 350 residents, so it's fairly small.
0: It's just down the road from Magpie.
4: It is. It's not far from Ballarat.
0: Yeah.
4: Yes.
0: Nice area. Nice neck of the woods. We're doing all this small talk to get you into a nice, lulled sense of security so you wins this $2,000, Addie.
5: So you wins the
0: $2,000. Come on, you're going to do this.
5: Addie, we've been playing this all week. This is how it goes. We give you a subject. You have 10 seconds to list five varieties of that subject. If you do that, $2,000 is yours.
4: Okay.
5: All right.
4: I'll see.
5: So we've got... Are you ready to go, Ryan, with the timer?
0: Ryan's nodding his head.
5: We have 10 seconds to on the clock. We need five examples of body parts. Go.
4: Arm, leg, knee, brain, heart, lung.
0: Oh, okay. Yeah. Giving us six.
5: Oh, wow.
4: You've
5: done it.
0: And you didn't go for any Rudy bits, Addie.
4: No. We don't do Rudy bits.
5: No. Well, really? Not in your theatre restaurant, maybe.
4: No.
0: Addie doesn't do Rudy bits. $2,000 is yours, Addie.
4: No way.
5: Yes.
0: Why?
4: Straight away. Oh, my goodness.
5: It's as simple as that, Addie.
0: So easy.
4: That is crazy. Oh, my goodness. Thank you so much. Addie. I need a holiday so desperately.
0: Well, good. Excellent. Well, you carry on and have a good weekend, okay?
5: Well played, Addie. Have a great weekend.
4: Thank you so much. Thank you. I love you. Bye.
0: We love you, Addie.
5: Bye.
0: Thanks to Nutrilife. And that's just the benefits of registering at jonesyandamanda.com.au. Jonesy and Amanda driving you home with Jam Nation.
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0: It's Jonesy Demander driving you home. I love Friday because we get on down to the Jonesy Demander Arms for the pub test.
1: The pub test.
2: Pub test.
1: Does not pass the pub test.
2: Pub test.
1: Pub test. Does it pass the pub test?
2: Pub test.
3: Yeah, the pub test.
1: Doesn't pass the sniff test.
4: Stop it. It's not helpful.
0: You teased us with this at the top of hour.
5: I did, Brendan. There's an item of clothing that has appeared in shops and people who wore them first time around are going, please, no. I'm talking about the stirrup pant.
0: Mm-hmm.
5: This was a pant. In our day, it was made, it's like a ski pant.
0: Yep.
5: And it had that thick material, but the main distinguishing characteristic was a piece of elastic that went under your foot, so it tucked into a boot or a shoe. But the way we used to wear it was just with a low shoe anyway, so you saw the stirrup.
0: So
5: you
0: saw the,
5: That was a thing.
0: Right, it was a T-bar for your feet.
5: It was a T-bar for the feet.
0: Mm-hmm.
5: And apparently Kmart has revived these skin-tight pants, elastic strap under the foot. It reminds everyone of a certain time of their life. And some people are saying how brilliant, good, this is going to be great for tucking pants into long boots, etc.
0: Yep, yep.
5: Some are saying don't ever throw out anything in your wardrobe because everything will come back. Other comments here, I do not consent. Remember, if you wore this the first time, you don't have to do it again. You can say no.
0: It's true. The practicalities thereof, it stops the leg rising up, riding up, I guess.
5: That's right. And also maybe a second practicality is it stops your sock going down into your shoe.
0: Oh, which is, yeah, terrible.
5: Yeah.
0: But doesn't it actually pull the whole pant down?
5: No, because it was made of such thick material that you fastened around your waist.
0: Okay.
5: The original versions. I haven't seen the new version and it was like this thick ski pant material, but it did make you look like your legs were sort of two triangles.
0: These days they've made so many advances in textiles. When you look at the Lululemon pants, they seem to stay perfectly in place. So are they all a moot, or is this all a moot
5: No,
0: point?
5: But this is the whole point is that, well, I see what you mean, that they yeah. wouldn't go.
0: Well, they don't ride anywhere. Well,
5: yeah.
0: Except around your moot.
5: I'm having a little bit of a flashback and I can't tell if it's good or bad. What do you think? Stirrup pants.
0: Jonesy Demander driving you home with Jam
6: Nation. This is 2.

0: Hello there. It's Jonesy Demander driving you home. Let's get on down to the Jonesy Demander Arms for the pub test.
1: The pub test.
2: Pub test.
1: Does not pass the pub test.
2: Pub test.
1: Pub test. Does it pass the pub test?
2: Pub test.
3: Yeah, the pub test.
4: Doesn't pass the sniff test.
1: Stop it. It's not helpful.
0: A retro fashion trend we thought we had seen the last of has returned to Aussie store shelves.
5: We're talking about, brace yourself, the stirrup pant. Brace, stirrup, it's all mm-hmm. the horsey stuff's coming back. These were the pants in our era. They were made of the stuff that was like ski pants.
0: Yep.
5: But you had that piece of elastic underneath the heel that kept them down. So they looked like two triangles.
0: I don't really have any problem with the ski pant. I don't know why you're getting all bent out of shape about this.
5: Well, I
0: because if you're wearing a cowboy boot with ski
5: pants. If you're wearing
0: pants,
5: a boot, it
0: you might look mentally bereft, but
5: no, this is the way that you can tuck things into a higher boot. But in our days, we used to wear them just with, you know, a ballet flat.
0: Yeah, oh, so ballet flats.
5: Yeah, ballet flats are big now.
0: No, I don't like
5: but this.
0: Those
5: in these ones, you can see the elastic underneath
0: yep.
5: the foot. Intriguing. I'm having a bit of a reaction and I don't know what it is. How do you feel? Stirrup pants, do they pass the pub test?
6: Absolutely not. They just were ugly. Don't bring it back.
7: Yeah, no, it's something my mum wore in the 80s, so I think it's just day in the past.
8: Nah, they're a bit funny. I wouldn't wear them personally. If you cover them up with shoes, you wouldn't be able to see, but I wouldn't wear them out in public.
9: Nah, not at all. I don't reckon they pass pub test at all. They're very unnecessary and a very unattractive bit of gear.
6: Oh, my God. I used to wear them in the 80s. Hated them because you've got to be very slim to wear them. And I've had three kids and they kept sliding down or going up and I ended up with camel toe. They were horrible.
5: I'm intrigued by that last call because the whole point of the strict pants is that it pulls things down.
0: Yeah. Geez, how much?
5: She must have snipped the elastic to have them go back up.
0: How much has it gone back up? Yeah. Anyway, I noticed that you have a news story revolving moon rocks and a theft, and I'm curious.
5: Be curious no more, because coming up next, I'll explain all.
0: Jonesy Demander driving you home with Jam Nation.
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3: 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Jonesy and Amanda approve.

0: Jonesy and Amanda driving you home this Friday afternoon.
1: Thanks to the Artemis mission recently that went around the moon and came back again, and it ignited our love of space travel, I think. People had become quite cynical and tired about it, but this reignited us into the majesty, the bravery, the science that goes into it. There's a story I've got in front of me here that I'd never heard about. This is something that happened in 2002, and it is one of it's a case that's remained one of the most infamous thefts in NASA's history.
0: Ryan.
1: So in July 2002, a 24-year-old NASA intern called Thad Roberts and two accomplices carried out a late-night break-in at the Johnson Space Center. They stole a safe containing 8 kilos of lunar samples. These had been collected during Apollo missions between 69 and 72, valued at about $21 million.
0: Wow.
1: They're kind of moon rocks, I guess, is what he stole. Hugely precious and scientifically important things.
0: $21 million, what do they do with them is the fact that they're that rare.
1: I imagine so. Mm. And imagine if you sold that off, who wouldn't? I would love a piece of a moon rock. To think that thing I'm looking at has been to the moon.
0: Can I look on eBay? I'll just see if it's on eBay.
1: Well, let me tell you the story to see, because he's been captured.
0: Keep going. Okay. I'm intrigued.
1: So this is how they did it. This is interesting. The moon rocks were taken because when the group rewired security cameras, are you paying attention to
0: me? Yeah, I'm checking out moon rocks. You keep going.
1: The group rewired security cameras. They used authentic NASA badges.
0: Yep.
1: And they wore neoprene bodysuits to avoid thermal sensors.
0: Wow, it's really James Bond stuff.
1: Isn't it just? And then he admitted some of the stolen samples were placed under his bed. So he claimed to have sex on top of them. They were under his bed. So he could say that he had sex on the moon with his girlfriend. Right. This was his big thing. He said he did what no one has done before. There's Buzz Aldrin saying, hang on a minute, hold my beer. I found a creature, me and the man in the moon. So he said he did something no one had done before, and that was having sex on the moon. So when he was caught, and then he publicly framed the act as something driven by love and symbolism that, you know, these moon rocks are so important, et cetera, the FBI said, really? Then why have you been trying to coordinate a buyer in Belgium? So they've been trying to sell it. Offering between $1,000 and $5,000 per gram. This is in 2002.
0: Yeah.
1: But this is weird. The buyer became suspicious and contacted authorities because it's not like they're going to come across legally sanctioned moon rocks.
0: Well, I'm just on eBay now. 18-carat gold moon rock locket, lunar meteorite necklace jewelry with authenticity card, $95.08. $22.14 delivery.
1: It's not moon rock, is it? It's a meteorite, something that they say has come from space.
0: It says moon rock locket.
1: Yeah.
0: Moon rock locket.
1: Yeah. Investigators had an undercover sting to arrest him and his accomplices. They said the samples, this is the sadness of it, the samples had been rendered scientifically useless, probably smashed underneath his bed when he was having it off.
0: Right.
1: And so, and also decades of handwritten research notes that were stored in the same safe had been destroyed. So he pleaded guilty. He was in prison for 8 years.
0: Ooh.
1: Yeah. And as I said, it remains one of the most infamous thefts in NASA history. They turned this into a movie or a book because it sounds so dramatic. In 2011, a book called Sex on the Moon.
0: Sex on the Moon.
1: Yeah.
0: Yeah. If only he didn't get the Uranus samples.
1: I should have run a clock on it. I had an internal bet that there'd be some reference to Uranus.
0: Would you like a Uranus rock locket?
1: I don't think we've gone to Uranus.
0: Yeah, I'm sure someone's been there.
1: No one's been to Uranus.
0: I'm pretty sure.
1: Oh, if they have, I don't want anything that's been brought back.
0: Instagram is coming up. Jonesy and Amanda driving you home with Jam Nation.
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0: 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I'm excited about saving our pub thanks to Forex. 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
1: Yeah.
0: Go to thegoldwebsite.com.au and nominate your pub.
1: You get to nominate the pub that you think deserves a giant makeover.
0: Yesterday, just vis-a-vis of pubs, which I have gone to many of, introduced the Jonesy Pubometer.
1: Yeah.
0: It recalls.
1: It's almost like a supercharger computer that has to do a lot of calculations.
0: It recalls every pub I've been to in my life.
1: Mm-hmm.
0: And just by initiating the pubometer, this device will tap into a core memory of that pub and what is on the menu on that day. Can you just lend me another coin so I can get it?
1: You know it's just a pokey.
0: No, it's not. It's a pubometer. Okay. Oh, look.
1: What's it say, Brendan? Well, I can't see.
0: Yesterday we were at the Last Chance Tavern.
1: Yeah.
0: And you're still getting over the skimpies.
1: Please.
0: Today.
1: Have you ever been to a pub where women are clothed?
0: Today. The Taranna Hotel.
1: Wow.
0: I remember it like yesterday because I was there yesterday. No, it's a great pub. When it, you know how I write for the motorcycle enthusiast magazine, Live to Ride?
1: Yes.
0: We often stay at the Taranna Hotel. And I can tell you today, on Friday, it's not Skimpy Friday.
1: Isn't it?
0: No, it's Pie Day.
1: Wear a flannelette jumper Friday.
0: It's Pie Day Friday.
1: Oh, yum.
0: A Guinness beef pie floater, $26. Very
1: yum.
0: Very reasonable. That's from my memory. Tomorrow's Schnitty Saturday and Sunday's Surf and Turf Sunday.
1: Mm-hmm.
0: So there you go. Give it up for the Taranna Hotel.
1: Okay, great.
0: But you can support your pub. Doesn't have to be the Taranna Hotel because it looks like it's doing all right. Thegoldwebsite.com.au. The pub is calling. Somewhere between the first sip and the last laugh, it's always a 4X.
1: Well, coming up, let's talk about a man who had a stroke on the loo and something incredible happened to his brain.
0: Okay.
1: Stick with us.
0: Instagram makes its return as well with Jam Nation.
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0: It's Jonesy and Amanda's Jam Nation, driving you home.
1: I have a very interesting story here about how some man's neurology, his brain chemistry and the way he sees the world shifted irrevocably.
0: Mm.
1: But this is the headline of the story. Imagine pooping yourself so hard you accidentally turn yourself into a creative genius. So this is in 2001. This man was sitting on the loo. Someone knocked on the door and he, quote, attempted to evacuate his bowels too quickly, accidentally blowing two blood vessels on both sides of his brain.
0: Wow.
1: He ended up in a 10-day coma. And when he woke up, he instantly felt that something wasn't right. In his own words, he said, "My head was subtly full of rhymes and images and pictures. I looked out the window and the tree was sprouting numbers." So even though he'd been a builder, he'd actually been quite a violent character and had a long history of drug abuse. He'd even gone to prison. But suddenly he saw the world in a very artistic way. He started speaking in rhyme, started writing poetry, elaborately painting elaborate paintings on any surface he could find, walls, tables, anything, painting up to 19 hours a day. And everything struck him as beautiful and cosmically meaningful. He didn't really know what was going on, so he eventually wrote to a couple of neuroscientists who did some tests. And most of us, our frontal lobe will filter the raw sensory data we receive from our surroundings. His injuries knocked, or they blocked this filter so he could see and hear much more. So he wasn't filtering the information he was getting. So he said this is the most wonderful thing that ever happened to him, was having a stroke while doing a poo. He said, "It's given me 11 years of a magnificent adventure."
0: Wow.
1: Wow.
0: You know, and women say that we spend too long in there.
1: "I'm writing you some poetry. Leave me alone." And you've got the paper to write it on.
0: Jonesy and Amanda driving you home with Jam Nation.
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0: Jonesy and Amanda driving you home. You just said you needed something. You needed entertainment and information. Intimation or infotainment.
1: What about inflammation?
0: What about Jonesy's big fat? Sing an Eminem.

0: Wow, he went low.
1: George Washington died in 1799.
0: Is there more to it than that?
1: The first dinosaur fossil was formally recognized and named in 1824.
0: Meaning?
1: Well, I'll say this. Abraham Lincoln signed the Homestead Act in 1862. The word dinosaur was not coined until 1842, just 20 years before. George Washington lived his whole life without awareness of dinosaurs.
0: What did he play with as a kid? He sat home and played with his wooden teeth.
1: Chopping down cherry trees.
0: Wouldn't go. Jonesy's fact.
1: Infotainment.
0: In for something.
1: Coming up, Instagram is here. Would you like to play? Jonesy and Amanda driving you home with Jam Nation. 2EC.

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1: Yes!
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2: 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It ain't no country club either. This is LA. All I wanna do is have a little fun.

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3: 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Jonesy and Amanda's.
0: Here it is. 10 questions, 60 seconds on the clock. You can pass if you don't know an answer. We'll come back to that question if time permits. You get all the questions right, you win $1,000.
4: You can make it $2,000 by answering a bonus question, but it is double or nothing.
0: What's the word from Karen of Ballarat?
4: Hello, Karen.
5: Hello, how are you?
0: Any big plans for the weekend, Karen?
5: Yes, going away for the weekend. Ooh. Yeah, for football.
0: Oh.
5: Penball. Penball, plays
6: 433.
5: 433. I had to ask my partner, he's Collingwood and I'm not.
0: Oh, okay.
4: So is this more of a weekend for him, you think, Karen?
5: No, it's a luxury weekend for me.
0: A luxury. Oh, this
4: nice.
0: Oh, so you're going together or it sounds like...
5: No, he's got the footy and I'm going to have a luxury.
4: Right. Oh, well, let's see if we can get you some money to play
0: best
4: with.
0: Best of luck to you both.
4: All right, Karen, yes, we've got 10 questions, nice. 60 seconds. If you're not sure, yes, say pass, all right, because we might have time to come back. All right, Karen, here we go. Question number one, what planet do we live on?
5: Earth.
4: Question two, in which city is the Berlin Wall located?
5: Germany.
4: Oh.
5: Berlin.
4: We have to take that first answer. Man. Oh, plops.
0: I hope Collingwood have better luck.
4: I hope you have a luxury weekend no matter what.
5: I was going to say Berlin, Germany, but anyway.
0: Oh, Karen.
4: Oh, sorry, Karen. Thank you for playing. Have a great weekend.
0: Take it easy, Karen. Look after yourself. Thank you. If you would like to play Instagram, jonesyandamanda.com.au. Never fear, it'll be back again on Monday with Jam Nation.
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0: I look forward to that
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0: It's Jonesy and Amanda driving you home. We straddle many medias in this business.
1: Many medias. The only way we can keep track on what we're doing and what people think about what we're doing is with this woman. Honey,

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1: How'd we go this week, Jenna?
2: Yeah, it's been another huge week across the Jonesy and Amanda socials. And it all kicked off with a look back at the 20th anniversary of that unforgettable BBC moment. Yep, when Guy Gomer was mistakenly interviewed live on air instead of a tech journalist who was also named Guy.
3: What does this all mean for the industry and the growth of music online? Well, Guy Cuny is the editor of the technology website News Wireless. Hello, good morning to you.
4: Good morning.
3: Were you surprised by this verdict today?
4: I'm very surprised to see this verdict to come on me because I was not expecting that.
1: Yeah. He was there for a job interview.
2: yes, which he didn't get.
1: Oh, did he?
2: No, he didn't get it. We uploaded that video with your reactions to it. People loved it. Fiona wrote, love how his eyes go wide in shock when they say what his job or role is. And then our friend Carrie Bickmore added, forever one of my favourite clips is the best.
0: Oh, well, that's nice from Carrie as well because she's going through a bit of stuff at the moment with her.
1: I think she's got like vocal.
0: Vocal issues.
1: Yeah. Little vocal cords.
2: Another video that's gone viral on our page was from listener Josh, who gave us this interesting conspiracy and pronunciation on Tin Hat Tuesday.
5: So I saw online today that David Attenborough is actually God and that he got sick of people not appreciating nature, so he came here himself to show it all off and boast about it.
1: Do people like the Attenborough?
0: Yeah.
2: Oh, absolutely. It's received almost 2 million views.
1: Really?
2: Yep. People actually agree with this theory.
1: That we should the theory that he is God.
2: Yes, yes. Mm-hmm. Renata writes, finally someone speaking facts, while user What You Talking About Willis 23 says, I can get on board with this.
0: Oh, yep. Sure.
2: But my favourite would be from Drew on Facebook, who sums it up by saying, that's all the convincing I need.
1: There you go.
0: That's all Attenbro.
2: But on another note, it's time for Digital Jenna's.
1: Who have you picked?
2: Yep, so this is where
0: I tell them about the prize.
2: Oh, yeah, of course.
0: Yes, of course.
2: This is where I choose my favourite contributor of the week and they receive a bespoke tin hat made by Amanda.
1: Some conditions apply. I am very lazy.
2: This week I couldn't go past caller Laurie, who told us what lives rent-free in her head.
6: Well, I was on safari in South Africa and I went to dinner and the waiter came over to me and I said, I'm white. Instead of asking for white wine.
0: I'm white. What did he say?
1: I bet you flushed. I'm white and red and white and red and white and red.
6: Well, I went red. I'm sure he did too, but I couldn't tell.
1: No.
6: Yes, it was very embarrassing.
0: She's a gift that keeps on giving. Thank you, Jenna. We like to call her our social media
1: dipstick by the way she single. Well, that's us for the week.
0: That is us for the week. Good luck to Jack tonight doing his stand-up comedy.
1: I'll report back on Monday if he allows me to.
0: If he comes out with a bamboo cane and says, I say.
1: Then I'll say, wow, you've learnt from Jonesy.
7: Righto, you two. That's enough.
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9: Morning, Alana McIntyre here with the latest. Virginia Giuffre's family say they have hope as former Prince Andrew is investigated by police in the UK, a development triggered by the release of US Department of Justice files related to Jeffrey Epstein. Her sister-in-law, Amanda Roberts, has told Sky the investigation gives them hope.
10: We understand what it takes to come forward, the bravery, the courage. But I would also say that the world is listening in a way that it wasn't listening before.
9: Andrew Mountbatten-Windsor has always strongly denied the allegations. The US Secretary of State says Donald Trump is disappointed NATO allies refused to become more actively involved in its fight against Iran. Marco Rubio has spoken to foreign ministers ahead of a summit of the alliance to be held in July. President Donald Trump says America's sending an extra 5,000 personnel to Poland. Three people have died following a head-on crash in Sydney South early this morning. A crime scene's been set up in San Suzy where two vehicles crashed, one landing on its roof around midnight. The Liberal Party is set to target the regional areas of Victoria ahead of the state election, and research out today shows about 35% of small businesses have experienced a cyber attack and 60% still don't have a cyber response plan.
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9: In NRL, the Bulldogs have recorded a much-needed win, defeating the Storm 30-20 in Sydney. Canterbury Bankstown were facing a sixth straight loss. Cam Seraldo says they fought back in soggy conditions.
11: There was just a lot to like about what we were doing in the first half. Yeah, we were doing a lot of things really well, but didn't sort of say it on the scoreboard, but yeah, a lot of things we were doing well, and there was a lot of hope for the second half.
9: Jacob Preston will be out, though, for at least a few weeks, playing an entire set with what turned out to be a broken arm. And in the AFL, the Tigers had an 18-point win over the Bombers.
2: The weekends are made for enjoying better music and more of it on 2EC.

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11: We have some good news and some bad news. For good, whilst the rebates have undergone some changes, they're still up to $6,500 off the cost of your battery. There are also free energy periods coming for New South Wales from July.
10: The bad. The Australian Energy Regulator has also reported that New South Wales is in for some bill rises soon. We have already helped hundreds of families reduce their bills, and we would love to help you achieve this too. 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
8: Good morning, Alana McIntyre here with the latest. A deadly start to the weekend along the East Coast. Three people have died in a head-on crash in Sydney South. Crews were called to San Susie, where one vehicle had landed on its roof around midnight and a crime scene has been established there. Meantime, a baby and a young woman have died south of Port Douglas in Queensland following a three-car collision on the Captain Cook Highway. Another woman in her 20s has critical injuries. Europeans are scratching their heads after Donald Trump announced plans to boost the number of troops in Poland just weeks after the Pentagon said it would be cutting them. US Secretary of State Marco Rubio says reviewing military deployments is nothing new.
9: Obviously, the United States continues to have global commitments that it needs to meet in terms of our force deployment, and that constantly requires us to re-examine where we put troops.
8: Donald Trump has linked the move to his good relationship with the Polish president. Family members of the late Virginia Giuffre say the fact that police are investigating Andrea Mountbatten Windsor over allegations of sexual misconduct gives them hope. Former Prince Andrew strongly denies any wrongdoing. Following a series of raids across Melbourne's east, seven people are now facing serious drugs charges over their alleged involvement in a meth trafficking syndicate. And Mick Jagger may be 82, but he's still making noise. Police have been forced to shut down his party on a tiny Italian island after receiving noise complaints.
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8: The Bulldogs have broken their losing streak with a 30-20 win over the Storm. Canterbury Bankstown were facing a sixth straight loss. Melbourne coach Craig Bellamy says the second half was frustrating.
11: We spent a lot of time up coming off our try line, so with all due respect, it's nothing new, to be quite honest. Our second halves have been really poor.
8: And in the AFL, Fremantle defeated St Kilda by 30 points in Perth.
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0: Christian O'Connell, and I Love a Pub. 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Your first sip of beer, you fell in love there. 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
8: Good morning, Alana McIntyre here with the latest. Three people are dead following a shocking crash in Sydney South overnight. Two cars collided head-on with one of the vehicles flipping onto its roof at San Suzy around midnight. Rocky Point Road remains closed this morning where a crime scene has been set up. Those killed are yet to be identified. Meantime, a baby and a 25-year-old woman have died after a crash north of Cairns. Detectives are urging any witnesses to come forward in the UK as they investigate claims of sexual misconduct and corruption against Andrew Mountbatten Windsor. The loved ones of the late Virginia Giuffre say the latest developments show the world is listening since the release of the Epstein files in the US.
9: To hear that the potential of investigating sexual crimes, that is huge. It is more than what we're seeing here in this country, and it actually gives us hope.
8: Virginia Giuffre's sister-in-law speaking to Sky News there. Seven women and 14 children have left a Syrian camp and are heading down under. The so-called ISIS brides are set to return to both Sydney and Melbourne. Ebola is spreading rapidly in the Democratic Republic of the Congo. The public health risk has been raised there to very high by the World Health Organization. More than 170 people have died. As the International Energy Agency warns oil markets could enter the red zone by August, The Guardian Australian says it's obtained documents under Freedom of Information showing rationing could be implemented in a worst-case scenario. And the Liberal Party looks set to target regional Victoria ahead of the state election.
0: Whale Coast Realty. Proven. Trusted. Local. 2EC. Your sport now.
8: In NRL, the Bulldogs have recorded a much-needed win. They defeated the Storm 30-20 last night. Canterbury Bankstown were facing a sixth straight loss. While Jacob Preston will be out for at least a few weeks, playing an entire sesh with what turned out to be a broken arm. And in the AFL, Frio recorded a 10th straight win, defeating the Saints.
0: Don't send a ute to do a Hilux job. The new Hilux is in stock now at Bega Valley Toyota.
4: If you take him seriously, you're listening all wrong. 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

0: Saturday mornings have never sounded so good. Must have had a low bar to measure this one. This is Morning Glory with Matty Johns on 2EC.
1: Hello, Matty Johns here, and the Dolphins, they braved the cold for a huge win over the Raiders in Canberra. We had a look at the match. I'll tell you what a big win for the Dolphins. Beating Canberra in Canberra, you know, even during Origin time, it's a big, big result. Mate, this young team, led by this playmaker who's a young man who plays like a veteran playmaker, Isaiah Katoa. Mate, this team, I think it is on the cusp of dominating, like a really dominant era. It's just a matter of time.
2: Yeah, I think so. Like I was speaking to him before, like they just... they've learnt to win, and it sounds like such a silly thing to say, but like they go out there each week now going, we can win this game from any position and we can dominate other sides physically. I think at the start of the year, you saw moments where they kind of doubted themselves a little bit, weren't really cognizant of how strong their team is on paper. I just think this Dolphins side, they're big, they're physical, they're skillful, they're fast. Like they have all the attributes. I felt like they started the year, they played a bit of dumb footy.
1: Yeah.
2: A lot of errors, a lot of too physical, like they'd, you know, get head highs away. I think they've found the balance, got their timing. They just look so good to watch at the moment.
3: Yeah, it was a bit of a grind last night. I don't think either side would say they played their best footy. A few players missing from both. Origin stars out. Herbie Farnworth was a late withdrawal as well. I wondered whether that might work in favour of the Raiders, but you're spot on, Kempy. They've found a bit of a rhythm now where they can find ways to win from anywhere. I think that Jack Bostock is a huge inclusion. He's been playing since he's come back. If he had a comeback...
4: He's a future Origin player.
3: If he came back a month earlier, every chance he might have had a crack in game one. Yeah.

0: But I've been so impressed with how he's gone about it. Another couple of tries last night, but a great win for the Dolphins, who are building a bit of momentum.
1: I remember when the Dolphins first came in, I remember what had been their first trial game. He was on the wing, Jack Bostock, and the people were going, oh, mate, this kid's got a lot of raps. Honestly, he could not catch a cold that day.
0: Yes.
1: And you're going, really? Boom, mate, you see it now.
2: Well, I'm loving a moment from this, boys. 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Fini Fuiaki.
1: Wow.
2: Yeah. He staked his claim. He's not obviously not in the squad to play game one. He was in the squad.
1: Number 20, yes.
2: But, yeah, this kid hits that line so hard. He is a big body. He is... I think he was very unlucky. Well, from a New South Wales perspective, we were very lucky that he's not playing.
1: Hey, I'm not convinced he won't. Billy Slater is one of those players that he's thinking right up to a kickoff. He might have watched that last night and said, mate, this bloke, he is up on his toes. Mm. I might manufacture something for him to come into the squad. Wouldn't surprise me one bit. Got to say, before we go to break, we're going to talk Origin. We're going to give it a couple of hits. We're going to talk Origin in the next break, but also the top of the third hour. We'll just do it slightly different. But Ricky Stewart post-game, I got to say, it's a lesson, I think, on how to make a point. Sometimes I reckon Ricky gets it wrong. He goes over and he's a little overheated, and his emotions probably take over. Last night he walked in. First thing he did, he spoke about Joey Arrow, paid tribute to Joey Arrow, and sent him his thoughts and prayers from him at the Raiders. Second thing he did, crucially, he said the Dolphins were a better team on the night. But then he talked about the game at the moment, generally how it's been refereed, and we need to have a look at it. And then got up and walked out. A couple of people said to me, "Oh, typical Ricky." He said, "No. I actually thought he handled it perfectly." Last night.
3: Yeah, I'm with you. I think it shows the growth of him as a coach as well. Like a few years ago, probably, as you said, would have had the same message, but probably packaged it a bit too, angrily or looking like because of what he lost. But I think what he is saying, a lot of fans are feeling that at the moment. I think the grey area of what a penalty is and what a penalty isn't, or a six again isn't, has widened. I think we never got it black and white, and we don't want it black and white because rugby league's not a black and white game. But I think we got it to a good point where the grey area wasn't as big.
1: Yes.
3: It's too big now. It's too big in my opinion.
1: Totally agree. Tourist, you got the audio.
4: The game has interpretations and rules. We pick it and choose and when we apply them. A very frustrating situation for those who are involved as players and coaches. I mean, you can't have a rule and apply it one week and not the next week. It's just, as I say, I've never been so confused, and it's disappointing because I love the game.
1: And I tell you, I feel sorry for the referees. I don't blame the referees. I blame sometimes the constant changing of the rules. There are some rules that clearly work, but the referees are the ones that they get these rules thrown in their lap sometimes at the last minute. I feel for them.
3: Did they even get a trial match? Did they even get a trial match?
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0: don't centre you to do a Hilux job, the new Hilux is in stock now at Bega Valley Toyota.
1: Just when you thought your hangover couldn't get any worse, we put this on. Morning Glory with Matty Johns on 2EC.
2: Well, State of Origin just around the corner. Yeah, it's that time of the year. We took a look at all the team selections.
3: One that I was wrong and that I absolutely love, the more I've really sat down and the conversation is kind of like, you know, unfurled about Origin, is the back row, starting back row of Queensland. You've got Capewell, you've got Cotter, and then you've got Plath. That is a small mobile back row compared to Hudson Young, compared to Isaiah Yeo and Olakau'atu. All three of those boys could be front rowers. Whereas you look at Capewell, you look at Plath, and you look at Cotter. Mm. And what I like about that is he's gone, you know what? Like, we're not going to be able to fight fire with fire, but we can get a clean-up merchant back row that's fast across the ground. Don't worry about wrestle. Just get back to defend and clean everything up. And I like that.
2: When we look at those Blues, the Queensland side, which is one selection, like, that they got right, you're nervous about? Which one do you think gives us an opportunity? Is there any? Stands out?
4: I'm actually a Queensland fan, Matty.
2: Oh, sorry,
4: yeah,
2: Amy.
4: Yeah, yeah.
2: Oh, you heathen.
4: Growing up in Canberra, sort of in purgatory there, you got to kind of pick one or the other. So we've got the big brother complex.
2: Why can't the ACT have their own origin?
4: Oh, it's a great point. I've been saying that for years.
5: You're bordering New South Wales.
4: Yeah, it's the big brother over the border.
5: Oh, mate.
4: Mate, even you know, Canadians and Americans.
5: You know what? You sound like someone from Victoria.
3: Mate, neighbours from Queensland.
2: Sounds like a communist to me.
5: I know.
4: I assume you guys.
5: Canberrans are communists.
3: Yeah, sounds woke.
4: But yeah, it is a little bit woke. It is a little woke. As a Queensland fan, that I like the selection of Plath. I know Paddy Carrigan, a lot of people would have gone, you know, he's the 13 for the Broncos, plays for Australia as well. They used him off the bench last year, and I think it worked well. You can see a clear plan for Carrigan there to give the Queenslanders a bit more through the middle. But Plath, I just think he's built for Origin. We've been talking about it for a few years, and to just have him out there for as much of the game as you can, he's just a footballer. So just to have him out there, I think he's the one that I'm really looking forward to having his debut.
2: Benny, from our angle, like the one that I wish they didn't pick is that exactly that bloke, Max Plath.
6: Yeah, 100%.
2: He's unbelievable form, and you can just see, mate, you know, as people say all the time, he is a State of Origin player. The one that might give a little bit of opportunity for New South Wales, I don't know what you Queensland boys think about it, is Selwyn Cobber. Mm. Like, Selwyn has hit form, but it's, you know, he's come off a long, rough run, if that makes sense.
4: Yeah, for sure. He's been in and out of the Broncos side, in and out of the Queensland side.
2: State of Origin player. The one that might give a little bit of opportunity for New South Wales, I don't know what you Queensland boys think about it, is Selwyn Cobber. Mm. Like, Selwyn has hit form, but it's, you know, he's come off a rough run, like a long,

0: long, rough run, if that makes sense.
1: Yeah, for sure. He's been in and out of the Broncos side, in and out of the Queensland side. Side in and out of the Queensland side.

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3: 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This is Morning Glory with Matty Johns on 2EC.

0: educated, insightful, funny. Three words you wouldn't use to describe this show. 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It's average at best. 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
1: Well, tell what, the Bulldogs are struggling, aren't they? We discussed the latest out of Belmore. Every time you hear the word, and I feel for him, the word Galvin or the name Galvin, everyone sort of goes, oh, you know.
2: It's, yeah. Mate.
1: Yeah, it's, I reckon, boys, like, this is, and I mean, a lot of this, you know, this was all doing from his camp, righto? And so, yeah, you can't go totally, oh, mate, I feel so sorry for him. But one thing I do feel for it, that I look at and I go, wow, is when you first come into first grade, don't you, Beak? When you come in that first 12 to 18 months as a young player, I reckon it's probably the most, well, for me personally, it was the most enjoyable part of my career. Because you walk into a side, mate, you're a young guy, you're playing alongside people you've admired, some of them were your heroes. They look after you. The crowd, everyone loves a new acquaintance, a young guy, particularly, you know, if you're a local kid. You come into the side and you don't have a lot of pressure on your shoulders. It's like everyone looks at the positives and they forgive you for the negatives and the mistakes. For Galvin, mate, he has had none of that.
2: Yep.
1: You know, from the moment everything's happened, particularly at the Dogs, the moment he fumbles the ball, drops the ball, people are just on his back.
2: Yep.
1: Yeah. And I understand why.
2: Yeah. Yes. He had a little honeymoon period at the Tigers when he, as you say, he'd kind of been in our little system for a little bit, came straight in to first grade. So he had that little honeymoon period. But when he goes to the Dogs, number 7 on his back, he's the new recruit, he's the big name. He hasn't been able to escape the spotlight, which is very unfair. And, you know, he's playing out of position as well. Everyone says that he's a 6, not a 7. Toughest place on the field to play. So you do have to feel for him a bit. A lot of unfair criticism.
3: I will say this quickly on Galvin too. Like, you know, you can look at the way he exited or whatever and have your opinion on that. However, I believe he's been their best player this year, honestly.
1: Yeah, he has been. Yep.
3: And the thing that I feel sorry for Galvin is the sense that it's not his job to create the best roster. It's not his job to select where he plays.
1: Yeah.
3: And I think he's been let down by decisions made from on the higher ups. Like, for example, the aggressive nature in which they moved Reid Marnie on for whatever reason, salary cap or whatever, Bailey Haywood was not ready to be a 9 yet. And that was a Dog's decision to do that. Now, you can say, oh, we're building towards the future. But that wasn't the talk coming out of camp heading into this year. This was a year where we were going to go for a premiership. I just think that decision after decision in the last 12 months for the Dogs, they probably haven't made many right decisions. Mm. And I've never seen a club be this close to a premiership threat for all the way to, let's say they finish 14th this year.
1: Yep.
3: They may need to rebuild their roster, which sounds crazy to say.
1: It's insane.
3: Like insane.
1: It's one of those things. Last year, halfway through the year, you could see the way they were playing. They were just a really happy camp. And everyone was really behind them. And you see the rise. I mean, Critter on that right-hand side. Yeah. You know, I remember that Canberra game where they were playing with so much confidence. I remember, Benny, I was driving into the city. It was Andrew Webster's birthday. And I think the Raiders were leading them 16-0.
2: Yep.
1: But there was so much, like, there was so much enthusiasm and so much, they were playing with so much confidence. I remember texting the boys going, mate, I'm telling you now, Dogs are going to win this. By the time we arrived at the party, my young bloke Jack goes, you wouldn't believe it. He goes, mate, in the second half, they've blown the Raiders away and they've won the football game.
4: And now they've only won 3 games all year.
1: Yes.
4: Like they're coming 15th on the ladder and they're only above the Titans and the Dragons.
3: And this is how bad things have gotten. The spine is the least of their worries. Like, going into the season, the only question of headache was, how do we sort this spine out? That's the least of their worries now. Their defence is gone. They look flat. Like, they look like they're not reacting to Serrato's systems anywhere near like they used to. They look fatigued.
4: I thought with Leo Thompson coming to the side, they were going to be even better. Now they've got, like, this big dog front rower coming in.
2: Yeah.
4: They're going to be even stronger than they were last year. And they've fired.
1: He's battled.
4: No shot.
1: He tore his calf. He missed the first. He hasn't really recovered fully from that.
4: He was injured. But still, you've got to come back into the side and make a mark.
1: Mate, the way they rose last year, at the start of the year, someone said, how are the Dogs going to go? And I went, I look at the roster. It doesn't look like a top 4 roster. However, just with the way they're improving and just the way over the years in my life that I've seen rugby league and how sides have continued to prove, I went, they're going to be top 4. Mate, I couldn't be more wrong.
2: They're building nicely. You mentioned that they look like a happy team enjoying their footy when they're in Canberra. Probably 2 or 3 weeks later, Galvin came in. They were sitting first on the ladder. It upset the apple cart a bit. Sexton got dropped. Then Reid Marnie got moved on. That's when blokes, I reckon, and that seeps into a squad, like looking over your shoulder, am I going to be the next one that they kind of move on? We've had Cherry in and out of the side this year as well. So they're a team that they don't look happy from the outside looking in.
4: Well, the team that I thought, or the player I thought they were going to move on, that we've been talking about for the last 2 months is Matt Burton.
2: Mm.
4: Oh. And then, like, Gus has come out this week and gone, said in his podcast with everything else, gone, no, I've spoken to Burden's management. He wants to stay here over the next 18 months. We're going to work it out.
5: I don't.
4: It's
5: I know.
4: I don't know. Like,
3: he did say
4: the problem is you don't believe in him.
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2: I've got the Aussie Top 5 to recap. From this week in 1988, do you remember the number one song? 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
4: I wanted the volume that we played at live somehow represented on a recording.
2: Billy Joel's famous album came out 50 years ago this week. 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
0: This Week in Music, this afternoon at 3.
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14: 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Yep, anything's possible when riding your brother's coattails. This is Morning Glory with Matty Johns on 2EC.

0: Don't send a ute to do a Hilux job. 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
1: 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Must have had a low bar to measure this one. 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
2: Huge news in the Premier League this week. Arsenal taking out the title. We discussed all things Gunners.
3: We brought in Maestro. Maestro, Arsenal, this is what I wanted to talk about. They finally did it. 22-year drought. Was it ever in doubt?
4: It was in doubt basically the whole way, Ben. Made it all the more impressive. And wearing the dulcet tones, tourists might have the band name, but this is the song that has been ringing around North London, and I, for one, am glad I'm not there. It's fantastic for their supporters. 22 years, first in the new stadium, which they basically leveraged their future against. Suffered for that. Arsene Wenger, the end of his career, suffered for that. But they've sort of justified all of that now by winning it.
3: Did they win, or did Manchester City choke in the last 3 weeks?
4: Look, it's a bit of... It's never one thing is true, is it, Ben? Like, City, after beating Arsenal in that game when I came in about a month ago, looked as though they were going to go on with it, but Arsenal had the easier run in, and Manchester City had a glut of games together because of their run in the FA Cup final, to the extent where that might have actually cost them the Premier League. There are so many games being played in European football nowadays that you need to be able to rotate your squad. Arsenal being knocked out of that competition meant that they just had Saturday, Sunday, Monday to worry about. They were playing sort of one game a week in between, you know, tie against Atletico in the Champions League final. Their fixtures a little bit more spread out. I'd say that's ultimately won it for them.
3: Too much football, really.
4: It literally is. Yeah, the players are falling over themselves. This World Cup is going to be so interesting because you're going to be playing in 30-degree temperatures in the middle of the day in the US and Mexico. With everybody already having nothing left in the tank.
5: Now, it's a win for Arsenal, but I'm hearing it's not a win for football. They have a boring brand of football. Is that true? Not true? Do you buy into that? Not into that?
4: Yeah, of course. It is boring to watch for the most part, but... Part of the reason they've been drawn towards this style is because of how much they are having to play. You can't play Manchester City's old tiki, the Pep Guardiola made famous when he first came to England. Short passing, lots of running, aggressive pressing that Jurgen Klopp brought with Liverpool and their Gegen pressing style. You can't cover the amount of ground. Mm-hmm. So the sort of line that's been used is marginal gains, and you do that from set pieces. I think Arsenal have had more than a quarter of their goals scored from corner kicks, free kicks, basically turning the six-yard box into a WWE all-in cage match and scoring goals that way. So it's a different type of fan that's attracting it.
5: Is there a worry? So the Man City manager, he's leaving. He's done his
4: name
5: for Man City.
4: Yes, Pep Guardiola is gone.
3: Pep's gone. Oh, I didn't know that.
5: Is there a worry that this will set a trend for more boring footy, or there is enough good teams that play exciting football?
4: Well, so if you look at Europe, it hasn't been happening there. And we're talking about refereeing a lot in the NRL this year. It's happening over in Europe at the moment as well, because England is being refereed one way and the rest of Europe seems to be being refereed another way, that led to the other semi-final, the game from the gods, they're calling it, between PSG and Bayern Munich in the Champions League semi-final that finished 5-4 first leg and was just this complete left turn from what we'd seen in England all year.
6: Too many six-agains.
4: Yes. Well, I'll tell you what, I prefer that to the style of football that we're seeing in the English Premier League at the moment.
6: Job not done for Arsenal. They're off to Budapest.
4: Budapest.
6: Yes.
4: Where else would you want to play your Champions League final?
6: Of course.
3: Who have they got?
4: Reigning champions Paris Saint-Germain. Luis Enrique is generally thought of as the sort of forefront of management at the moment. He's turned this team that were high spenders but ultimately chokers into a team that beat Inter Milan 5-0 in the final last year, were dominant in the knockout stages. This is going to be a really close clash, but a clash of styles as well, right? Because they've been playing this enterprising, entertaining brand of football against Arsenal's measured, very dogmatic, cynical, at different times, approach to the game. It's going to be a battle of styles.
3: So this is all the happy news for Arsenal fans, but the really good stuff is happening in the Championship, I'm hearing. Like, tourists said to me, mate, you've got to talk about Southampton, the poor intern that is, he's now gone.
4: So this was found out. So he's been caught hiding in the bushes ahead of their playoff semi-final against
5: Middlesbrough. Oh, we've all been there already.
3: Exactly. Like Hammy.
4: He was found
5: What's wrong with that?
4: He was found out.
5: Free country.
4: So he'd done his filming, he'd done his job.
5: Paid my taxes.
4: And he went across the road to buy coffee.
3: Yeah.
4: Unbeknownst to him, the owner of Middlesbrough owned the coffee shop across the road, so they were able to get their credit card slip and say, hey,
3: there's been a full investigation into this.
4: They've grabbed this. Southampton have been forced to admit they were doing it.
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20: Good morning, Alana McIntyre here with the latest. Police are still trying to understand what led to a shocking crash which claimed the lives of three people in Sydney South. It's understood one car went over the barrier and struck another vehicle head-on around midnight, leaving one of the cars on its roof. Virginia Giuffre's family say they have hope as former Prince Andrew is investigated by police over sexual misconduct allegations, a development that was sparked by the release of US Department of Justice files related to Jeffrey Epstein. The King's brother is being investigated, with detectives in the UK asking any witnesses to contact them. Andrew Mountbatten-Windsor has always strongly denied the allegations. Ebola is spreading rapidly in the Democratic Republic of the Congo. It's reached more than 700 suspected cases now and has already claimed more than 170 lives. The World Health Organization has raised its alert level for the illness that kills about a third of those infected.
7: We're now revising our risk assessment to very high at the national level, high at the regional level, and low at global level.
20: Seven people are facing serious drugs charges over their alleged involvement in a meth trafficking syndicate in Melbourne's eastern suburbs, and warnings have been issued along much of the Queensland coast and into northern New South Wales, with huge waves smashing the coast, causing dangerous conditions.
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20: In the NRL, the Bulldogs have broken their losing streak. They defeated the Storm 30-20 last night. Canterbury coach Cam Ciraldo says the club has been trying to manage outside noise.
9: For us to manage that and try and keep the boys off their phones and off TV, because our wins are extreme. Our wins are awesome. Like, we just get so much energy out of them, but our losses are even more extreme.
20: Jacob Preston tried to play on after breaking his arm in the first 10 minutes. Frio's recorded a 10th straight win in the AFL. They defeated the Saints by 30 points at Optus Stadium. The Tigers had a win over the Bombers.
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10: A shower or two expected for your Saturday as we head up to around 19 to 20 degrees today. Partly cloudy tomorrow for Sunday. Showers expected tomorrow morning with 21 degrees as your maximum. Showers again on Monday, 21, and showers for Tuesday, 19.
8: 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Everybody's working for
10: the weekend. 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Yes, we are expecting showers for the next, looks like a week. Hopefully not. I've got stuff to do. I'm having a week off as of Monday, so I don't want it to rain. 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That's what I'm hoping to do next week in just over four. 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
2: 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Keen for a laugh? Get yourself to Naruma Golf Club. We've got views that'll drop your jaw, cold drinks that hit just right, and food so good you'll want to lick the plate. And don't worry, we won't judge. Test your brain at trivia, try your luck at bingo and raffles, or just kick back and soak up the good vibes. Footy on the big screen, ocean on the horizon. What are you waiting for? Naruma Golf Club, where great times are always on tap.
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0: Hightower's Electric Blue, 2EC, your home of better music. And tomorrow, but Kimmy's back on Monday to play 2EC's You Snooze, You Lose. So if you're looking at maybe a little bit of extra cash and to play the game, the aim is to just get yourself some cash and get in the competition, because this prize is pretty darn good. 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Like, you can have fun chasing them and catch them at the same time. 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